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I'm Mike Ryan, released in 1974. 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A pre-recorded show while I'm gallivanting around the globe in the future, recorded in the past for the now present. It's all very cosmic. No real-time playlist on Blue Sky, no witty banter, insightful observations, or illuminations of the mundane. I'm just going to play some of my favorite songs, as usual. And I'm going to start with Q Lazarus and Goodbye Horses.

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3: 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I like this station. 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

Yeah, that was Australia's The Saints kicking it off of tonight's episode of Left of the Dial. That was the 2004 remaster of 1977's Erotic Neurotic, The Saints. Hi, I am Nora T. Murphy. Thank you for joining me, however long you are able. If you're driving around in the car and then you land somewhere with a smart device, you can ask it to continue playing KSVY or download that app and play it through a speaker. And yeah, that's how it's done, and that's how you can listen all over the globe. We are KSVY, listener-supported radio, 91.3 FM, Voices of the Valley. 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We're doing okay. We are. But we want to go beyond our goal, which is $25,000, which, by the way, folks, is a pittance when we talk about public radio. 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It is. 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And then the next couple hours, $25,000. And, by 6 p.m., another $25,000. So we are funded by a little, but it could be so much better with a lot. So we appreciate you. Just go to ksvy.org, hit the donate button. You can do a monthly, you can do a one time. We appreciate it all. I do monthly here because I like doing what I'm doing and I want to keep doing it. So I appreciate y'all. Happy National Public Radio Day. It's pretty awesome. And part of that public radio means I get to play almost anything I want. And next up, off the beaten path here, is Captain Beefheart and his magic band. The album Doc at the Radar Station came out in 1980. This is Hothead.

0: We don't know. That was called Public Servant from Britpunk's UK Subs from 1979's album Brand New Age. And coming in before that was Bikini Kill with Capri Pants. Bikini Kill just recently closed out Mosswood Meltdown. And they will be returning to the Bay Area at the Warfield on September 8th. That's a good venue. And appropriately after Captain Beefheart were the Shifters. I found an online zine called Gimme, and their headline about the Shifters states, Melbourne punk band, the Shifters are avid fans of the weirder side of rock and roll and a cocktail of different lifestyles, habits, and dependencies. Molasses was the name of the tune. Speaking of tunes, stay tuned because I will be right back after these messages.
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1: Now back to Left of the Dial with resident punk Nora Murphy.
0: So, yes, thank you. I am back and I am Nora T. Murphy. And sometimes when I am having coffee in the morning, I will listen to another public radio station that I grew to love while living in Los Angeles. And just this past week, I listened and heard this song, and I was like, what is this song? What is this song? So I pulled up their app and looked at their playlist, and sure enough, it was a band that I had started following, kind of with a lot of interest, and I think I played them last week, and I'm going to play them again, and it is called Ceremony, and vocalist Ross Farrar has stated, we are living in an era of uncertainty. In punk, I don't see how you can't respond. It's taken over our lives in so many ways, economically, politically, spiritually. We want people to wake up and get into what's happening. I agree. Thank you, Ross. This is Ceremony and Dark Summer.

0: Chicago.
1: That was a brand new song from a benefit compilation called, Contra Ice, Volume 1, Ice Out. And that was with Kathleen Hanna, Ad Rock, Money Mark, Fredo Ortiz, and Frank Figueroa. That is the first release off of that coming compilation, and it dropped yesterday. Coolio. Before that, of course, was the one and only Ramones, The Job That Ate My Brain. That one is from the album Mondo Bizarro. And Young Marble Giants led before that with Wurlitzer Jukebox, a Welsh trio formed back in 1978. Awesome. All right. You know, I'm going to go ahead and take a break right now because I got all kinds of stuff to play. And, Yeah. The list is still long. All right, so stay tuned, folks.
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1: I just had a vision of my parents hearing that. I wonder what they would have. I could just feel my dad kind of like shrugging and going, anywho, and my mother rolling her eyes. Anyway, I am your resident punk here, folks. And should I tell you, a band called Half Japanese were known to have a following with the likes of Penn Jillette, Jello Biafra, and Kurt Cobain. This is Half Japanese with Should I Tell Her?

Jeffrey Lee Pierce in the Gun Club, Ghost on the Highway, 2020 remaster of their Ghost, of that song. It is thoroughly a shame that Jeffrey Lee did not stick around for more. I believe he was 36 when he passed. But he sure did leave a legacy, and he sure did leave a lot of influence on many people. I think I can think of two right off the top of my head. John Doe, Nick Cave, and that's just a couple. I mean, come on. Victor Torpedo and the Pop Kids before the Gun Club. The only thing I could really find about them, aside from stumbling upon them, they are from Portugal. That's about it. And the song was called Life Factory, but it is intriguing nonetheless. It has been a minute, I believe, since I have played X-Ray Specs. And if I'm lying, well, follow me on Instagram, Left of the Dial 91.3, and tell me. Okay? That seems fair. So I'm going to play X-Ray Specs and Identity.

0: Cancer. I mean, come on. New Zealand Toy Love before that with a song called Squeeze. Yeah, y'all. I hope everybody's doing well tonight. It was a weird weather day, wasn't it? It's a little muggy now. It was like 85 for about 2 hours, and then that just kind of went away. But that's our summer here, where it's weird. It's very weird. Everybody's rushing to harvest, and then nobody's doing anything. So, but no, things are getting crushed. Things are getting sorted. Things are getting fermented, and things are ripening still. So it's an all over the map kind of harvest year. So stay tuned for that 2026. It'll be interesting. So I will do that top of the hour thing because I got a whole another hour to play music for you, folks, and I am looking forward to it. I appreciate your ears on this listener-supported radio, KSBY 91.3. 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I'll be right back.
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0: It is August 20th, 2026. It is 8:01, my friends, and I've got another 59 minutes, almost, of music left to play you that I'm excited about, and I hope you are too. I also wanted to shout out again for perhaps the last time the closing of the Disturbing the Peace exhibit at the Museum of Sonoma County up there in Santa Rosa. I am still tickled about my conversation with Gabe Moline, who was the curator of said show. Which will be up on the airwaves soon, aside from, I'm not sure it'll still be in the archives on ksby.org, but I will get it up there in a different venue shortly. It's a great talk about punk in the North Bay in the 80s, 90s, aughts, and so is the exhibit. An awesome place to get a feel for what went on in the North Bay, specifically north of San Francisco, Petaluma, Sonoma, Santa Rosa, Guerneville, you name it. It's a pretty amazing show. It ends this Sunday. I saw a post from Gabe that he will be hanging out at the exhibit both Saturday and Sunday. If you haven't gotten to see it, please do. And if you have, go back. I wish I could have gotten back there. It didn't happen for me. I regret it because I was there opening night, which meant it was a scene and I probably missed a lot. But I definitely got a good feel for it. And by the way, one of the favorite things that I plucked out of my talk with Gabe, was something, my favorite quote, I think he said in our chat. It was like, let's face it, on its best days, punk is very ugly and simultaneously very beautiful. Yeah, I leave you with that. Go see the show. It's magnificent. And I am going to start this hour off with a band called Scratch Acid from Austin, Texas. This is a song called Greatest Gift.

as they said. Confession to make by Nora T. Murphy. I screwed up my playlist. You know, it's not detrimental or anything, but in order to do timing, because I can see all my songs and how long they are, I finished the prior segment with the song. I took it out of the order that I wanted it in, okay? And that song was Squeeze by Toy Love, okay? All right, follow along. or not. But the song that just played was The Tall Dwarfs, which was called The Brain That Wouldn't Die. And Tall Dwarfs actually were begat from Toy Love, which were begat from the band The Enemy, which played just before this past song, Tall Dwarfs, with Punks Alive. So three bands that had at least one, the main guy, in them all, and they were all out of New Zealand. And in the same vein of titles anyway, that last song, The Brain That Wouldn't Die, now I am going to play a tune called The Brain That Refused to Die by The Slicky Boys.

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2: 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I like this station. I have never inhaled this station, but I like the music, I like the people, and I like Sonoma. And apparently, KSVY, they need another $10,000. 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
3: 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Well, be a part of that. 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It's the only way we can continue to serve you, to offer up the goods of 60 plus hosts, visions, and creativity, keep the wheels turning and the vibes churning. So really appreciate you guys. Carry on. Let us not be in agony anymore. This is the Muffs with Agony.

Twinkies? Where are the Twinkies? What's on sale?

0: A lovely version of Pretty in Pink. Psych for Pretty in Pink, but done by the Dresden Dolls. The Dolls and Black Randy and the Metro Squad with Marlon Brando from the album Pass the Dust. I think I'm Bowie. And my replacement's customer off their album. Sorry, Ma, forgot to take out the trash. I always love saying that. And LA's garage punk queens, the Pandoras with It's About Time. And it is time for a little break, but I shall be back with my last segment. So please stay tuned. Much to be played.
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1: And now back to Left of the Dial with resident punk, Nora

That is a band called Television Personalities from their 1981 debut album, and Don't the Kids Just Love It? The song is seemingly confessional, and it is called Diary of a Young Man. And lo and behold, the next song is by MGMT with a song. It's called Song for Dan Tracy, who was, lo and behold, the lead of Television Personalities. Here we go.

Yeah, that was the Alley Cats out of Fullerton. And that was from a compilation out of Danger House that also included on that compilation X, the Dills, the Bags, the Weirdos, the Deadbeats, the Avengers, all the good stuff. How is everybody doing? 2026, am I right? So, anyway, we're still here. So, my name is Nora T. Murphy. I am your host here every Thursday night from 7 to 9 p.m. on my show, Left of the Dial. You can find me here. You can find me on Instagram at 91.3. Sorry. You can find me on Instagram at Left of the Dial 91.3. You can DM me there with any suggestions, comments, requests, advice, statements, desires, you know, things of all those natures. Left of the Dial 91.3. That's Instagram. And I am here every Thursday, so please tune in. I will be back next week and the week after that, because I enjoy it here as long as we are still listener-supported radio right here and the Voices of the Valley, 91.3 FM. 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That adds up to. I appreciate all you do, all you hear, and we love it here. So let's keep this National Radio Day vibe going. I'm going to close out my show with some Nico, you know, the sometimes vocalist of the Velvet Underground and Factory Chic Chick. And this is her solo with a song called Purple Lips. Thanks for listening, everybody. I'll see you next week. Ciao for now.

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3: session here. And here comes Zooty in the door with his brushes. And what's he know, Papa? Look at this cat here. Here's a suitcase there. That's skeleton beat on that one.
4: Open up the door, Richie.
3: Well, look here. Well, here's Jack McVouty in his tenor.
4: Yes, sir, indeed.
3: Well, say

0: So fine. Say, you better bring me a double order of Riti Vootis with a little hot sauce on it. That'll just about fix it.
1: That's where we all like it. Thank you. Thank you, Slim. Appreciate your jam session. Ushers in Jazz in the Valley with your host, Eric Feathers, here. I've got a fun program lined up. A bunch of stuff I found on a playlist that I keep tinkering with. And I'm going to start it off tonight with Samara Joy. She's singing Tight. And Hold On To Your Pants. This is really, really rocking.

0: Samara Joy. Yeah, she's got a lot of energy. And when you give her a tempo like that, she'll stay a step ahead of you. That's called Tight, Samara Joy. And tonight I've got a pretty well-mixed batch of jazz and some offshoots. I'm going to go next to the Adam Deitch Quartet with one of my favorite guitarists, John Scofield. This is called Mushroom Gravy.
1: I don't know where my man is. Where can he be? What is he doing?
0: Oh, can you say deja vu? Came right back at me. All right, let's start over here. Adam Deitch Quartet.

That was Black Almighty Orchestra doing Ocean Beach. It's kind of a new discovery for me. I keep tinkering with my playlists and finding new things to share with everybody. That is, well, it's one of those production numbers. The Black Mighty Orchestra is a spinoff from Black Mighty Wax, a.k.a. Cesare Serra. He's a percussionist, a DJ, producer, and what you're getting there is a sample of his club music. I like it. I call it jazz, and I think other folks are going to like that too. Prior to that was the Adam Deitch Quartet with my buddy John Schofield on guitar. That was a single that was dropped back in 23, Mushroom Gravy. I'm going to move on a little bit here. Oh, yeah, the clock is ticking. I have something queued up called Dingole by Hugh Masekela and Siparia Deltones. Hugh Masekela, as everyone knows, I think, is a South African trumpet player who really hit it big on the international set. And I've found another one of his tunes. I'm going to play it right here.

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0: Back. Eric is here. Hi, everybody. We're just having some fun. We like it that way around here. 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I think we're still looking for a little more funds to raise. 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So check that out. I'm going to get back to some music here. I think I've got Stan Getz and Lorindo Almeida. That would be some Brazilian stuff coming at you right here.

Yeah, I gotta love that. Where jazz meets bossa nova, you'll find, I'm sorry, I mixed up my equation. Where jazz meets samba, you'll find bossa nova. That was Stan Getz, the veteran sax player from San Francisco, and Laurindo Almeida, Brazilian guitarist. Makes a little bit of magic in my heart. So I had to play that. I have to play a little Brazilian music every week, and I hope nobody complains about it. I'm going to move on to some old classic stuff. If anybody remembers Hampton Hawes on piano, get with this.

First Lady of Song, that's Ella Fitzgerald with Paul Weston and his orchestra and his beautiful piano work. So I was stepping back in time there. Don't Get Around Much Anymore was Hampton Hawes, recorded in 1947. I think he really hit his peak in the 50s, and I guess people would argue with that, but I'm going to stick to it. I failed to mention that we started off with Stan Getz, Lorindo Almeida. The tune was called Once Again from them. Oh, here we go. Getting ahead of myself. I'm so sorry about that. Anyway, I wanted to play Blues for Wes from the Ray Brown Trio. It's a great album. It's called Guitarists Are Some of My Best Friends or something like that. And the Ray Brown Trio invited various guitarists to sit in. And this grabbed my attention because our local hero, our Bay Area favorite, Bruce Foreman, is the guitarist on this cut. It's called Blues for Wes, and I'm going to go out on a limb and think he's talking about Wes Montgomery. Here you go. Oh, come on. Sometimes this thing doesn't want to play fair. Okay, come on. Hi, I think I zeroed in there. Here we go.

0: Okay, we're listening to Ray Brown's trio with Bruce Foreman sitting in on guitar. And I just wanted to let you know I'm going to break away and come back on the other side of this break with something completely different. Stay with me.
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0: 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This is 91.3 FM, and of course we're streaming at ksvy.org. Anyway, I'm going to switch it up a little bit. I guess music lovers have noted over the past couple of decades that a lot of production values are being introduced to music. And what I'm finding is that there's some great jazz sounds coming out of it. You have people who are multi-instrumentalists, wizards on the turntable, and all around amazing producers. So when you get a good combination, I'm going to start off with Moods by JoJo Effect. You'll get the idea here.

Moods, JoJo Effect. Well, I don't know what you want to call it. There's a whole bunch of names and labels, new jazz, electro swing. I give up trying to label it because I like it and I play it, and everyone's going to have an opinion about it without a doubt. The next cut will be Flotter Tag by Mocha.

Mocha is a trio of producers who also play multi-instrumental things. And this is interesting. They call their work New Jazz and Funktronics. And I'll bet they invented that, Funktronics. I like it. I like it. And I keep coming back to a record by Juju Orchestra. It's called, appropriately titled, Bossa Nova is Not a Crime. And they declared that back in 2007. So for 20 years, I can't argue. It's good.

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And so it's our honor to bring to you

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That's the Juju Orchestra. And

0: You know the kind of music he's known for and what he plays well, and extremely well. He's a great piano player. Then Saturday at the Parkside, again, 5:30, there's going to be a vocalist named Lynn Morrow. She'll be singing Gershwin tunes for you. So anyway, I'm going to break away. Here it is, almost 10 o'clock. On the other side of the hour, there's going to be more fun music. It's really mixed up, like me, you know. Anyway, let's go to the break, and I'll see you soon.
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0: 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I want to thank you listeners for hanging in. I've got another hour of pretty well-mixed stuff. Threw it in the blender and it's going to come out in all kinds of ways. So don't know how to introduce this. I've got something called The Next Step, which is basically some jazz traditions with a new feel. It's things I've discovered over the years. And I'm going to start off with Scary Goldings. That's actually Larry Goldings, Tamir Barzilay, Daniel O'Aged, and Ryan Lehman, and Jack Conti. This record came out in 2018. Save it for the first time. Here we go.

All right. Spanky Wilson. Spanky Wilson is a true soul singer, brought up in Philadelphia. And I guess she really discovered herself in Paris. During the 80s, she had quite a following. And returning to the States, it was the Quantic Soul Orchestra whose bandleader hunted her down and sat her down and said, "We're going to make a record together." And I think they brought it together pretty well. Next, I hope my rock and roll fans are out there, because I found a band years ago, and I wish they were still around. I don't know if they are. They're called Jazz Sabbath. And you probably guessed it. Yes, they cover Black Sabbath music. It's a jazz trio. And here they're playing Rat Salad, Black Sabbath tune by Jazz Sabbath. Yeah. Here we go.

Yes. Jazz Sabbath doing Rat Salad. Jazz Sabbath is a British trio doing some beautiful jazz, talented characters, and I understand they're killing it all over Europe, selling them out. Anyway, Rat Salad. I would love to see Ozzy's face listening to that. Anyway, I got time for another cut right here. Dojo Cuts. I don't know if you've heard about Dojo Cuts. This is just two people. Roxy Ray, the stage name for Sarsha Simone, and her creative partner is Nathan, who handles all the instruments and the production. So I've got a tune called Take From Me, which is on the is the title cut from an album that came out in 2012. Take From Me by Dojo Cuts.

0: Take From Me, Dojo Cuts. And here we are coming up on a break. What I want to do is cover the rest of the jazz calendar for this weekend. I should mention those two gigs I talked about at the Parkside. Those are presented by the Sonoma Valley Jazz Society. And I believe it's Jonathan Sue who puts those on. He's a talented jazz guitarist, member of the board over at the Sonoma Valley Jazz Society. And let's see, that covers Friday, Saturday. Now, Sunday gets tricky. Sonoma Valley Jazz Society has a gig at the Mission. Very limited seating. You probably know if you've been there. Guinga, accomplished guitarist from Brazil. And I understood that it was sold out already. And then I got a note today saying, we have some more tickets. And so I got one real quick. I would suggest you go to their website, Sonoma Valley Jazz Society, see if you get in on that. That's going to be on Sunday, 6 p.m. doors, 6:30. Anyway, the Sonoma Speakeasy on Sunday, they're going to continue their jazz series. This runs every Sunday, 5 to 7. And Phil Vieu, I'm not sure how he pronounces his last name, but he is kind of a landmark in San Francisco jazz scene, and he's a saxophonist of the highest degree. He's played with some of the best players, and oh, he's got some great stories to share. I saw him in there a few weeks ago, and I don't know if I can make it or not. Weekends really get booked up for me. Anyway, yeah, especially Sundays. I got to work too now. That's all I've got for the calendar this weekend, but I'm sure if there's more stuff, you'll tell me about it, won't you? Listeners, are you anybody in there? Anyway, I'm going to cut over to the break now, and I'll come back with some more, how shall I put it, more traditional jazz music before we go to our final segment with the lullabies. Let's go right here.
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0: Jazz in the Valley. Yes, I hope I still have some listeners out there. As we like to say, we're all voices in the valley. That includes the audience as well as the people that come down here on a pretty daily basis. A lot of hardworking people in this place. Anyway, getting back to jazz, I'm going to go back a few years before I was born. I hope everybody loves Lena Horne. Because I do, and I'm getting ready to play some of her stuff. Back to Basics. When did that come out? It was on Stormy Weather, recorded in 1957. All right, at least I was old enough to hear things. Great, Back to Basics, Lena Horne.

Just One of Those Things. Tony Bennett knows something about that. This is from, well, the original album he recorded, Love for Sale, was with Lady Gaga. Then they put out an expanded edition where you hear Tony Bennett running solo. It's always good. He's a pro, and she will be the first to admit she learned quite a lot from him. Anyway, started off with Sweet Thing. I had the title wrong, sorry. Sweet Thing by Lena Horne, and then the Heath Brothers, all three of them, on a record put out by Jimmy Heath. For All We Know, that's Jimmy on sax, Percy on bass, Percy Heath on bass, and Albert Tootie Heath on drums. For All We Know, then we heard Tony Bennett, and now I'm going to slow the tempo a little bit, and we'll ease on into the next set. Contemporary Blues by Barney Kessel.

0: listening to Blue Moon by Django Reinhardt and Coleman Hawkins. That was between 1928 and 1936. I'm going to go break it away now, and I'll be back.
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0: 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And it's the last segment of the evening, and you know what that means. I have some beautiful lullabies lined up, so I want everyone to get up in there and snuggle in your bed. I'm going to make it nice and mellow for you, starting off with The Prophet by Cal Jader. And right there. Let's hear The Prophet.

that beautiful piece was Midnight Mood by Michael Brecker. And it's just about time for me to say goodnight. I'm going to leave you with a couple of contemporary instrumentals. Song for Frasier by Kamasi Washington. I'm going to close it out with Levels by Robert Glasper. Sleep well, folks. I hope to see you next week.

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He just smiled and took it down. He put it in my hand. 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

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Imagine life without them. All your radio heroes

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0: Old Marty, Hank, and Lefty, why I can feel them right here with me.

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Well, now, baby, you're a looker, and I know what you're looking for. 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

I had one that was hotter than a $2 pistol. She was the fastest thing around, long and

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1: It's not uncommon to develop aches and pains as we age. 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

Pedro lives out of the Wilshire Hotel. He looks out a window without glass. The walls are made of cardboard. Newspapers on his feet, and his father beats him because he's too tired to beg. He's got 9 brothers and sisters. They're brought up on their knees. It's hard to run when a coat hanger beats you on the thighs. Pedro dreams of being older and killing the old man, but that's a slim chance. He's going to the boulevard. He's gonna end up on the dirty boulevard. He's going out to the dirty boulevard. He's going down to the dirty boulevard. This room costs $2,000 a month. You can believe it, man, it's true. Somewhere a landlord's laughing till he wets his pants. No one dreams of being a doctor or a lawyer or anything. They dream of dealing on the dirty boulevard. Give me your hungry, your tired, your poor, Alphonse. That's what the statue of bigotry says. Your poor huddled masses, let's club them to death and get it over with and just dump them on the boulevard. Get them out on the dirty boulevard. Going out to the dirty boulevard. They're going down on the dirty boulevard. Going out. Outside, it's a bright night. There's an opera at Lincoln Center. Movie stars arrive by limousine. The Klieg lights shoot up over the skyline of Manhattan, but the lights are out on the mean streets. A small kid stands by the Lincoln Tunnel. He's selling plastic roses for a buck. The traffic's backed up to 39th Street. The TV whores are calling the cops out for a suck. And back at the wheelchair, Pedro sits there dreaming. He's found a book on magic in a garbage can. He looks at the pictures and stares up at the cracked ceiling. At the count of 3, he says, I hope I can disappear and fly, fly away.

just, you know, takes a while. It's coming. Come on, baby. Come on.

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1: 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What habits would you like to start? 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As you successfully integrate wellness into your lifestyle, you will begin to feel the difference, if only slowly at first.
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Now, I've been listening to KSVY for a long time, and I'm going to tell you something about it. I like this station. I have never inhaled this station, but I like the music, I like the people, and I like Sonoma. And apparently, KSVY, they need another $10,000. 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

0: Hello, everyone. This is your Action News reporter with all the news that is news across the nation on the scene at the supermarket. There seems to have been some disturbance here. Pardon me, sir. Did you see what happened?
1: Yeah, I did. I was standing over by the tomatoes, and here he come, running through the pole beans, through the fruits and vegetables, naked as a jaybird. And I hollered over to Ethel. I said, "Don't look, Ethel." And it's too late. She'd already been incensed.
2: He comes.

0: Nation. 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
1: Yeah, Dave. I was just in here getting my tires checked, and he just appeared out of the traffic. Just come streaking around the grease right there. Didn't have nothing on but a smile. I looked in there, and Ethel was getting her cold drink. I hollered, "Don't look, Ethel!" And it's too late. She'd already been mooned. Flashed her right there in front of the shop or something.
2: He ain't rude.
1: Boogity, boogity.
2: He ain't rude.

0: Once again, your Action News reporter in the booth at the gym covering the disturbance at the basketball playoff. Pardon me, sir. Did you see what happened?
1: Yeah, deep. Halftime, I was just going down there to get Ethel a snow cone. Here he come, right out of the cheap seats. Dribbling. Right down the middle of the court. Didn't have on nothing but his PS. Made a hook shot and got out through the concession stand. I hollered up at Ethel. I said, "Don't look, Ethel!" It was too late. She'd already got a free shot. Grandstand. Right there in front of the home team.
2: What is it calling the street?
1: Here comes the kid. Who's that with it? Ethel.
0: Is that you, Ethel?
2: He's just as proud as he can be.
0: What do you think you're doing?
2: He gonna give us
0: you get your cut.

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1: Learning to flip your thoughts can have a profound impact on your health and well-being. The simplest way is through a positive affirmation that flips the thought from a negative to a positive. For example, when faced with chores, instead of saying, "I don't want to clean the house," say, "I like living in a clean house." When getting up the motivation to exercise, instead of saying, "I'm too tired to exercise today," say, "I feel more alert and energetic when I exercise." Positive affirmations help us change our negative attitudes into positive ones.
2: Well, hello there. 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

0: Yo, Sonoma, look what you did. 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
2: Breaker 19, this here's a rubber duck. You got a copy on me, Big Ben? Come on. Yeah, 10-4, Big Ben, for sure, for sure. By golly, it's clean clear to Flagtown. Come on. Yeah, it's a big 10-4 there, Big Ben. Yeah, we definitely got the front door, good buddy. Mercy sakes alive, looks like we've got us a convoy.
3: It was the dark of the moon on the 6th of June in a Kenworth pulling logs. Cab over Pete with a reefer on and a Jimmy hauling hogs. We is heading for Bear on I-10 about a mile out of Shaky Town. I says, Pigpen, this here's a rubber duck and I'm about to put the hammer down.

0: friend, this here's a duck. And you want to back off them hogs? 10-4, about 5 miles or so. 10, roger, them hogs is getting intense up here.
1: By the time we got into Tulsa Town, we had 85 trucks in all. But they's a roadblock up on the Cloverleaf, and them bears is wall to wall. Yeah, them Smokies as thick as bugs on a bumper. They even had a bear in the air. I says, calling all trucks, this here is the duck. We about to go

0: Big Ben. 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You're still too close. Yeah, them hawks are starting to close up my sinuses. Mercy sakes, you better back off another 10.
1: Well, we rolled up Interstate 44 like a rocket sled on rails. We tore up all of our swindle sheets and left them setting on the scales. By the time we hit that shy town, them bears was getting smart. They'd brought up some reinforcements from the Illinois National Guard. There's armored cars and tanks and jeeps and rigs of every size. Yeah, them chicken coops was full of bears and choppers filled the skies. Well, we shot the line, we went for broke with 1,000 screaming trucks and 11 long-haired friends of Jesus in a chartreuse microbus.
0: Hey, rubber duck to a sodbuster. Come on there, yeah. 10-4 sodbuster. Listen, you want to put that microbus in behind that suicide jockey? Yeah, he's hauling dynamite and he needs all the help he can get.
1: Well, we laid a strip for the Jersey Shore and prepared to cross the line. I could see the bridge was lined with bears, but it didn't have a doggone dime. I says, Pigpen, this here's a rubber duck. We just ain't going to pay no toll. So we crashed the gate doing 98. I says, let them

Omaha. Bill, y'all know what to do with them hogs out there for sure. Well, mercy sakes, good buddy. We're going to back on out here, so keep the bugs off your glass and the bear.

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0: Yo, Sonoma, look what you did. 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

said, oh dear. Now this should be a lesson. If you plan to start a folk group, don't go mixing politics with the folk songs of our land. Just work on harmony and

0: 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Upcoming August meetings include Traffic Safety Committee, Tuesday, August 25th.
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0: Yo, Sonoma, look what you did. 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
8: 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Coming Tuesday, I feel better. Even my old man looks good. 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
1: 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Well, kids, you're probably all back to school by now. And Curly here wrote a song about school. It's called Some Schools, and he's going to sing it for you now. You might have heard it before, and if you did, and you remember the words, please sing along.
0: There are all kinds of schools and all kinds of places, all kinds of classrooms, all kinds of faces. Big schools, small schools, homeschools too. It's not where you go, it's what you do. There's no right way to spend school time. Learn your words and learn your rhymes. There are all kinds of kids in all kinds of places. Kids from big towns and kids in small spaces. Some take the bus and some take a car. Some are close and some travel far. Where they live does not matter. Some take the stairs and some climb a ladder.
1: Some climb a ladder.
0: All schools have a different name, but there's one thing in common. It's always the same. A teacher's there to help you go. Someone who cares, help you grow.

0: There are all kinds of schools, all kinds of places, all kinds of classrooms, all kinds of faces. Big schools, small schools, homeschools too. It's not where you go, it's what you do. There's no right way to spend school time. Learn your words and learn your rhyme. There are all kinds of kids in all kinds of places. Kids from big towns, kids in small spaces. Some take the bus and some take a car. Some are close and some travel far. Where they live does not matter. Some take the stairs and some climb the ladder. All schools have a different name, but there's one thing in common, it's always the same. A teacher's there to help you go. Someone who cares and help you grow. Called that Some Schools, Curlier.
1: That's a great song, Curly.
0: I spent some time in those schools, you know.
1: You sure did.
0: I was over there.

0: This is a song that I wrote with Buck Owens. And I don't know why you laughed earlier. This is a school song about when I was a kid.
1: Something you love to do in school?
0: I'm gonna go out now for recess. I'm gonna have big fun out in the yard. Recess is my favorite part of my school, 'cause nothing that I do is even hard. Well, I love it there, out on the playground. My friends and I play really, really hard. Recess is our favorite thing all day, 'cause we have swings and monkey bars. Well, I'd love to have you watch me play at recess. Then I know that you won't have to guess. I'm a star, I'd love to swing and run fast. And you'll know why recess is the best.
1: Ooh,

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It's kind of short, but recess is a blast.

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Then you'll know, you don't have to guess. I'm a star, I love to swing and run fast. You'll know why recess is the best. Well, I love it there.

0: really like that song, Curly.
1: I love Recess.
0: There's only one thing that we love doing even more than singing songs on our show. Do you know what that is, Curly?
1: I have no idea, Curly.
0: Oh, yes, you do. You really can you think of one thing?
1: Well, I like cookies, but that has nothing to do with our show.
0: No, we don't have cookies on our show. Before and after, maybe. We love having special guests on our show, especially when they're kids. And earlier this week, we had a very special guest show up, and she told a few jokes. And we are going to play them for you now because we recorded it because she's in school right now.
2: What do you call baby axolotl, Curly?
1: Well, Cassie, I don't know. What do you call baby axolotl?
2: Axolotl. What's the cat's favorite color, Curly?
1: Cassidy, what is the cat's favorite color?
2: Purple. Why did the cow cross the road?

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1: Cassidy, why did the cow cross the road?
0: Because he can get to the movie theater.
2: Thank you, Cassidy, for the laughs. Those were three great jokes. And kids, if you would like us to read one of your jokes on the air, or even better, if you'd like to be one of our special guests, have your mom, dad, or special grown-up send us an email to curlyandcurlier@gmail.com. 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
1: Here's a song that's kind of funny, Curlier.
2: I love this song.
1: You can't roll skate in a buffalo herd. You can't roll skate in a buffalo herd. You can't roll skate in a buffalo herd. But you can be happy if you've a mind to. You can't take a shower in a parakeet cage. You can't take a shower in a parakeet cage. Can't take a shower in a parakeet cage. But you can be happy if you've a mind to. All you gotta do is put your mind to it. Knuckle down, buckle down, do it, do it, do it. Well, you can't go swimming in a baseball glove. You can't go swimming in a baseball glove. You can't go swimming in a baseball glove. But you'd be happy if you've a mind to.
2: All you gotta do is put your mind to it.
1: Knuckle down, buckle down, do it, do it, do it.
2: Well,
1: you can't make soup with a kid on your back. You can't make soup with a kid on your back. You can't make soup with a kid on your back. But you can be happy if you've a mind to. All you gotta do is put your mind to it. Knuckle down, buckle down, do it, do it, do it. Well, you can't drive around with a tiger in your car. You can't drive around with a tiger in your car. Can't drive around with a tiger in your car. You could be happy if you've a mind to. All you gotta do, put your mind to it. Knuckle down, buckle down, do it, do it, do it. Well, you can't roller skate in a buffalo herd. You can't roller skate in a buffalo herd. You can't roller skate in a buffalo herd. You could be happy if you've a mind to. Well, you can't go fishing in a watermelon patch. You can't go fishing in a watermelon patch. You can't go fishing in a watermelon patch. But you can be happy if you have a mind to. All you gotta do, put your mind to it. Knock it down, buckle down, do it, do it, do it. Do it, do it, do it. Do it, do it, do it, do it,
2: do it. Do it, do it, do it. Do it.
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2: KSVY is in the middle of our summer fundraiser, and here's a little song that we wrote to celebrate radio, because we think radio is something really special.

0: I told you kids that we love special guests, and we have another one this week.
1: Hi, kids. It's me, Pauline.
2: Pauline.
1: And I just stopped by because I heard that there's a fundraiser at the station. I just love to have fun, and I want to help raise all the fun I can.
2: Chickens love having fun, but Pauline.
1: What?
2: It's not a fundraiser.
1: What?
2: That's a great idea, but this is a fundraiser.
1: A fundraiser?
2: Yeah, the station needs money, and that's another word for money is funds, and so we're trying to raise some money.
1: Well, can we have fun while we're doing it?
2: That's the idea.
1: Can it be a fun fundraiser?
2: That's a great idea.
1: Well, you know what's really fun is singing songs. Can I sing your next song
2: sure.
1: with you? Okay. Okay. What are we going to sing?

0: forest to the Gulf Stream waters. This land was made for you and me.
1: That was very nice, Pauline.
0: Keep going.

0: if you and me.
1: I'm sorry, I forgot the words for a minute there, but I remembered.
0: This land is your land. This land is my land. From California.
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9: 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The Windmaster here, Rick Wynn, in doing a little summer relief for Bob Taylor. And I don't seem to be getting any volume here. Curious. Very curious. Okay. No volume.

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2: And now back to the morning show. Okay, we're back on the right microphone. Somebody shifted the microphones on us. Normally, we're on mic one here on when you're the host on the board. And we had mic three moved over. Anyway, good morning and welcome to the morning show. Steve Page, our illustrious chairman of the board, is just exiting for a little Tahoe run in his full Cal regalia. Have fun, Steve. Rick Wynn here, the Windmaster, with you this morning on KSVY 91.3. I'm in a little summer relief for the next few weeks for Bob Taylor, who gets a little time off when I'm in town. And it is my pleasure to be here. Today, we've got a pretty good show for you. We have Daryl Jones, who's waiting in the wings to talk about all things, maybe some climate stuff. At 8:40, we have the Music in Place folks. At 9 o'clock, Tina Schoen to catch us up on the real estate market. 9:20, we have a special treat, Jason Suter, who is the superintendent of public schools, who was on the front page of the IT this morning. And at 9:40, Georgia Kelly will talk to us about their upcoming presentation. Again, climate change scientist Mark Jacobson. So a full schedule for you this morning after Curlier and Curlier, which is pretty cute stuff, I have to admit. Anyway, good morning, Daryl.
3: Yeah, good morning, Rick.
2: Hey.
3: Good to be here with you.
2: Nice to see you. Sorry about that original screw-up. Normally, you expect to come in here. Well, you know, you've got microphones and stuff. You expect to be on microphone one, so you pot up one, and then you look, right. And you're actually on three.
3: Yes.
2: a good start to my one-week stint here, about four-week stint here at old KSVY 91.3, community-supported radio. Daryl, did I send you an email asking you to talk about something?
3: No, you didn't, but...
2: my email doesn't...
3: What would you like to talk about?
2: I can't remember what it was, Daryl.
3: Well, I've got activities out at Sonoma Sky Park Airport.
2: Good.
3: And the Experimental Aircraft Association chapter out there.
2: Good.
3: We can talk about the Valley of the Moon Amateur Radio Club.
2: Well, let's talk about what's happening at a Sky Park. I think that's what a lot of folks would like to know about and should go out and check it out.
3: Yes, we always have activities going on at Sky Park. Our chapter out there is Chapter 1268 as part of the National Experimental Aircraft Association organization. And one of... the major projects of the organization is to introduce young people to aviation with free airplane rides. And to date, that started in about 92, 93. And to date, they have flown just about 2.5 million airplane rides for young people.
2: Wow.
3: And so our chapter has participated actually since the inception of that program back in the early 90s. And our chapter has flown several thousand, multiple thousand. One of these days we'll need to add that up. Kids, we fly the Young Eagles flights once a month, weather permitting, except for December. And that is on the second Sunday of each month. So our August Young Eagles rally, the weather was good. We flew 35 young people, ages 8 through 17. We actually flew four of the parents, got them up in the air in the back seat of some of the airplanes. We had 9 pilots, and... the thing about the pilots flying these missions is that they're not only donating their time and the use of their aircraft, but they're also donating the cost of fuel and any other expenses to operate the airplane.
2: You know, it is a passion with pilots, isn't it?
3: It is a passion.
2: And it's a passion they want to pass on and make some future pilots out of these kids.
3: Very, very important. That's been really the main focus of our chapter for a couple decades. I'm getting older. I'm an older pilot. I got my license. I started flight lessons in 1981. Got my license in the spring of 82. And learned to fly over at Sonoma Valley Airport or Shellville.
2: Did you?
3: On Arnold Drive. And then.
2: So how old were you when you got your license? Not to give away your age now. But.
3: No. Started flying when I was 32.
2: Okay.
3: Yeah. So I'm creeping up on 80 here.
2: Yeah, me too. But that's. Was that something that you had put off, or you just discovered at 32?
3: No. I had put it off. I had built airplanes and flown model airplanes from as long as I could remember. It's just
2: so you were gluing those babies together, huh?
3: I was gluing them together. The parents would buy me a 10-cent balsa glider, and I'd fly that. The wings off it until I wrecked it, until I couldn't repair it anymore, and then they'd get me another one.
2: So. You're a little scratchy this morning. I don't think it's your throat. Can you move your headset around or something?
3: Okay, is that any better?
2: No, worse.
3: No?
2: Yeah. I mean, you're the radio technology guy.
3: I am the radio technology guy. This is a Heil headset. Of course, it's going in through a USB port, so it
2: there's some weakness there.
3: Try that.
2: This is live radio, folks.
3: Yeah, live radio. Does that make it any better?
2: I think so.
3: Okay, we just wiggle the plug.
2: It's a little better, but not too much better. But that's okay. People can understand you.
3: Yeah.
2: On where I live 6 months a year, he flew for a number of people, including the Ford family. He was a private pilot for the Ford family.
3: Yeah.
2: And he's just, I mean, that's what he talks about. He's just passionate about it. And his son.
3: Yeah, if you're not a pilot, hanging around a bunch of pilots can get a little boring.
2: Yeah, it's like hanging around golfers if you're not a golfer. And his son, is a pilot for United. Yes. So, you know, and I think his father flew. I don't know. It just, you know, but it does, there is a passion for it. And he had a private plane for a long time. He flew down to Mexico for a number of years till he got too old. He's about 82 or so. But yeah, there's, every time I'm around pilots, there's just a wonderful passion for it.
3: Yeah.
2: And you can see why.
3: It is an experience really no human in previous history had been able to have.
2: Yeah.
3: I mean, people, Leonardo da Vinci, the ancient civilizations all dreamed of flying, you know, Icarus and Greek mythology. People always had that dream.
2: Sometimes they flew too close to the sun.
3: And they flew too close to the sun, and the sun melted the wax holding their wings together.
2: Yep. Yeah. It's something that I've obviously flown, but I've never been in the pilot seat, and I've only been on small planes a few times in my life. But flying on a jet plane is nothing, but flying in a 2-seater or 3-seater, 4-seater with some folks is just a thrill. And landing as I did once in an otter on the water in Alaska. I mean, oh man.
3: That would be thrilling.
2: Man, that's, nothing like flying around Alaska to begin with, and then to do water landings or water takeoffs, it was just spectacular.
3: Yeah. And it's a perspective you just can't get any other way.
2: No. So. I'm going to do something. Keep talking, Daryl. I'm going to try a little something here with my iPad to see if that's the problem.
3: Okay. Very good. We'll do that. Anyway, that the Young Eagles rallies are the first step in introducing young people to aviation.
2: No, that was the problem. Somebody had the volume on the iPad tuned up too high on the Zoom here.
3: Oh, okay. We're clipping them.
2: Yeah, now we're good.
3: Okay, good. And the kids who keep coming back repeatedly for Young Eagles rides and hang around the airport, we have a program. We provide scholarships to send them to an aviation summer camp back in Oshkosh, Wisconsin, which is where the Experimental Aircraft Association is headquartered. And then the kids who decide they want a career in aviation, there are now scholarships available for them toward their flight training, toward getting their first private pilot's license. And we've been able to help with those. Oh my gosh, well, we're on our 10th successful scholar. We've got three more waiting in the wings, and working in cooperation with the National EA organization. That's a $12,000 scholarship toward a $18,000 to $20,000 flight training cost.

0: loss. So it does give them a nice boost.
1: Now, can they go? Can they go from there into some sort of commercial aviation? Not necessarily flying jet planes for United, but into
0: there are different levels, progressive levels of training. Their first level is to get their private pilot's license, and then they get their instrument flight training and flight rating, in which they fly strictly by reference to the instruments in the airplane. And then they can get their commercial pilot's license, and they can do anything from flying air tours to flying skydivers, things like that. They can't fly for the airlines yet. But once they build up enough time, they need to have 1,500 hours in what's called a ATP, or airline transport pilot rating. Once they get that, then they get to go to work for the airlines, usually starting out with some of the regional feeder airlines and then going up into the majors.
1: So 1,500 hours is the key. Mm-hmm. And then they come on as a second, in the second seat or third seat, something like
0: the
1: that.
0: Right, the right seat, it's called first officer or co-pilot.
1: Yeah. And is that the general path these days? Is it come up through the regional airlines that fly the smaller planes? Embraers and things?
0: Yeah, to go into the airlines, that's career path. A lot of people go into corporate flying, commercial aviation, everything from pipeline patrols to flying those biz jets for major corporation. And so there are so many different divergent fields in aviation that people can do just about anything.
1: For these things like NetJets and the other ShareJet programs, is that somewhere someone can go before they would be qualified to fly for an airline, or is it the same?
0: Yeah.
1: Is the same qualification?
0: They would just need a commercial pilot's license and then multi-engine rating, it takes another 20 hours to usually get your commercial multi-engine. And then they would have training in whichever type of aircraft they fly.
1: Okay, so
0: they would have a type rating for a Gulfstream or a, you know.
1: So you have a different rating if you're flying a prop plane versus a jet plane, and then different ratings based on the number of engines and the size of the plane for jet planes.
0: Yeah, and based on the aircraft itself. So, and a lot of that training is done in flight simulators. So they'll take them to a training facility and put them through all their paces on the flight simulator for that particular type of aircraft, and then their license gets that added to it that, yes, I'm qualified to fly a Boeing 737 or Airbus or a Gulfstream or in any of the others.
1: Have you had experience in a flight simulator?
0: Yes, actually I have. Not those great big commercial ones. This is the kind with three screens up in front of you and all the flight controls. To keep my instrument rating current, I need to fly three instrument approaches, one holding pattern, and intercept a course every 90 days.
1: Every 90 days?
0: Yeah.
1: Wow.
0: That is the minimum. I'm not doing that. I'm just maintaining my rating, but I wouldn't consider myself proficient. So
1: is that 90 days like you have to get your driver's license renewed a little bit sooner as you get older? Is that age related, or is that everybody
0: No, it's if you have an instrument rating, you need to have that level of currency. If you go past 6 months, then you have to get in an airplane with a flight instructor, and then get requalified.
1: Is it pretty easy for someone to access one of those machines to do that in?
0: They're commercial. There's flight simulators at Novato, at the flight school there in Petaluma, and over in Napa. Because we work with the Napa flight school at Mike Smith Aviation, with our scholar recipients, those Ray Scholars recipients, I usually use their flight simulator.
1: So there's flight schools all over the country. I imagine there's thousands of flight schools.
0: There are. There are flight schools wherever you look. Santa Rosa, I think, has a couple. As I said, Petaluma, Novato, Napa, and then, you know, just wherever you live, you should be able to find a flight.
1: So it's not a burden for someone to go through find a flight simulator and keep themselves up to date. Yeah.
0: No.
1: Now you can fly without that rating, right?
0: Oh, yeah. No, but I just can't fly in instrument meteorological conditions.
1: Yeah. How about it at night? You have to have the rating to fly at night?
0: You know, you really should. You don't. You need to be night current. I could be just a visual flight reference pilot and current and night flying, but if you can't see the hills in the dark.
1: If you can't see the hills.
0: probably a good idea to have an instrument rating so you know where you are.
1: Yes.
0: Yeah, I've flown at night. And just you stay over the highway, and you have to have good situational awareness so you know exactly where you are. But the nice thing about going up to having the instrument rating is that you're flying by reference to radio navigation aids, GPS navigation aids, and the rest of your instruments to keep right side up, stay at the right altitude.
1: You know, we've got a short time together this morning. We've only got about a minute left. Actually, we're a minute over. But what is the greatest cause of small plane accidents? Is it bad judgment? Is it flying when you shouldn't?
0: Pilot error.
1: Yeah.
0: Pilot error.
1: I've lost friends, one flying to Tahoe who shouldn't have flown, the weather, you know, but they thought they could beat the weather.
0: Yeah.
1: That kind of thing.
0: That's probably the biggest one. Continued visual flight, reference flight, VFR flight into instrument meteorological conditions.
1: Yeah. Daryl, it's been fun, but we got to go.
0: Rick.
1: Talk to you in a couple of weeks.
0: Okay. Thanks for the visit.
1: Thanks so much. Appreciate it.
0: Bye-bye.
1: Here on KSVY 91.3, it's time for a break. Here we go.
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0: Okay, that's Nicholas Beard. Or we're not exactly sure how to pronounce his last name, but we'll get to it. I've got Mary Serafini in the studio with me, and she is representing Music in Place, and Nicholas is going to be representing Music in Place on the stage at the Grinstead Amphitheater on Sunday. Good morning, Mary.
1: Good morning.
0: Nice to have you here with us.
1: Thank you.
0: I've listened to a little bit of his music. It's completely different than last week's show. Last week having been bluegrass, and this week being some really soulful soul that he's got going on.
1: Variety every week.
0: Yeah, and we're hoping that Nicholas joins us. That's just, he'll be joining us on Sunday from 2 to 5. I always think it's 2 to 4, but it's 2 to 5. Boy, last week was so well attended and a terrific show. I just got into town on Saturday and popped over there to see it. And talked with Rod Merrymore a bit about it, and attendance is growing.
1: That was a really great crowd on Sunday. It was really one of our biggest, and everybody was really generous that day, and the weather was perfect. So, yeah, we couldn't ask for a better afternoon here in Sonoma.
0: Yeah, this runs through October 4th. Which finishes up with the Sonoma Stealth Band, which basically sort of started this whole thing many years ago playing stealthily and came up with the concept of playing almost stealthily and illegally in the Grinstead Amphitheater several years ago, headed by a few local Sonomans and guys that I know. And now it's evolved into both here and Petaluma.
1: That's correct.
0: And then a program that will continue through the fall at various locations.
1: Yes, we just announced our fall
0: series. Yeah, I saw that in the paper this morning.
1: Yes, so that's pretty exciting. And we have a great lineup for that season as well. There's 6 wonderful shows coming.
0: And those are in various locations, right?
1: Correct. Yeah. We're going to be at the Villa at Bartholomew. We're going to be at Sonoma Valley Museum of Art.
0: So a regular venue for you. Yeah.
1: Correct. Yeah. So we have a lot of great partners in town for representing our shows. It's fabulous.
0: I mean, this is a nonprofit or not-for-profit endeavor.
1: That is correct.
0: It is a 501c3, I think.
1: Yes.
0: It? Not-for-profit endeavor that relies on donations and sponsorships, and there's a lot of great sponsors, and the generosity of some of the founders and some organizations, one of which I'm a member of. And it's just so well worthwhile. I'm surprised that it's not overflowing every week, to tell you the truth, because there's nothing like it. And what kills me is sometimes I'm sitting there and I see people walk by.
1: Yes.
0: And they don't stop. And, you know, if I'm a tourist in this town, if I'm here on a Tuesday and I see the farmer's market and I'm here on a Sunday and I see this, I'm just like blown away at what's going on in Sonoma. And as many of you know, I run a website called SonomaValleyEvents.com, which is also the event space on KSVY.org. And there are 60 different things you can do today, tomorrow, and Sunday in Sonoma, in the valley.
1: It's true. I 60. Think we are one of the busiest towns around.
0: Yeah.
1: And it's really fabulous because we're so tight and so small, and you see a lot of the same people that love to attend all these events at the different locations. It's really wonderful.
0: Yeah. It's a lot of the same. Last night we were at the Jack London Lodge, and Spike Sykes and his Austin Hotcakes were playing, who are arguably the best local band.
1: Terrific.
0: Maybe
1: terrific
0: ever.
1: Show. Yeah.
0: And it was packed, and a lot of the same people were dancing.
1: Yes.
0: And a lot of people that I haven't seen in some time, because we technically don't spend too much time here, were there. And it was just great old home week, and a real example of what Sonoma brings. Let's listen to it. While we're trying to get a hold of Nicholas, let's listen to a little bit more of him, if you don't mind. Here, we'll try to pot that up and

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Take a train, steal a car, hop a freight, grab a star. Come back to me, catch a plane, catch a breeze.

0: do. That's a little sample, and we have the man himself. Nicholas, good morning.
1: Good morning, Nicholas. Check your audio.
0: I think you might be muted, Nicholas. Unmute yourself. There you go.
2: I'm unmuted.
0: I can't imagine a singer ever being muted.
2: It was definitely an accident.
0: Hey, well, I was just playing Come Back to Me, and love it. Love it. You're going to bring some you're going to bring some energy and some soul to Sonoma on Sunday.
2: Absolutely. Absolutely. Yeah.
0: Have you played here before?
2: I played there a few years ago. I can't recall when, but about maybe 3 or 4 years ago.
0: And it's a pretty pretty interesting and awesome place to play, isn't it?
2: Absolutely. Yeah. And we had a great audience that day. It was great weather, which I'm hoping we'll have next.
0: Yeah, we always have great weather here. We always have great weather.
2: Yeah.
0: What kind of, what size, you bringing a band with you?
2: Right, I'm bringing a trio with me. Larka Hart on drums, Kevin Goldberg on bass, and Glenn Pearson, one of my favorite guys, on piano.
0: Oh, wonderful, wonderful. Yeah. You got 3 hours worth of material?
2: We'll figure it out.
0: That's
1: how it goes live.
0: Where do you hail from? Where are you from?
2: Originally Nashville, Tennessee.
0: Hmm. And where do you hang out now?
2: I'm in the Bay Area, the Oakland, San Francisco Bay.
0: Oh, you are? Good. So a local person. Are most of the people that we get here have some local roots?
1: Usually have some tie to local Bay Area. Yes, that's what I have found, that somebody is connected to the Bay Area and the people that Music in Place is run by and who started Music in Place. They have so many connections in the music business. They're a terrific resource for that. Aaron Linkton is our artistic director, and he's got a lot of connections. He's a professor dean at San Jose State and in music, and so he's very well connected to great musicians around.
0: You kind of made the
2: great big band as well.
0: You made the reverse commute. You from Nashville to here, rather everybody else goes to Nashville.
2: Well, that's these days. Back then, they didn't go to Nashville. Everybody was trying to get out back when I was young.
0: You do any country music?
2: Not if I can help it. Let me take that back. I have no problem with country music.
0: So in your musical career, do you have particular inspirations that have brought you along?
2: You know, I love the music of Motown when I was young, still do. Also fell in love with Lou Rawls when I was a teenager. Loved his music. Later on came to love John Lucien, Nat Cole, Johnny Mathis, you know, some of the greats out there.
0: Have you been compared to Lou Rawls?
2: Once in a while.
0: Once in a while.
2: Once in a while. That's
0: it's a damn good comparison.
2: You know, I kind of like it.
0: Yeah.
2: I don't shy away from it.
1: You're getting me excited for Sunday, Nicholas.
2: Yeah. Oh, thank you.
0: So now I flipped through some of your repertoire on Spotify in preparation for the show, and I settled on Come Back to Me because in the mornings I like to play a bit more upbeat music. But you're going to have
2: my favorites.
0: You're going to have a mix of you know, and I did look at the, you know, the listens, and I wanted to have one that a lot of people have listened to. But you're going to have a kind of, when you do a set, do you kind of put the slow, soulful stuff in with the upbeat and then back? Do you kind of wave it through, or do you have a methodology?
2: Well, live, I like to keep the energy up. So, you know, it's you don't want to come out and do a bunch of ballads and put people to sleep, you know. It's a lovely thing, but you have to be careful, you know, to put the ballads in there once or twice, you know.
0: Yeah, will people be dancing to your music?
2: I do hope so. That's the intention.
0: Okay. Yeah, there is a little, you know, there's a dance area there. And from the last time you were here, it's shaded now.
1: Yeah, there's no excuses. There's a shady spot over the dance floor.
0: They pulled out a shade over the dance floor in about the first 7 rows or so. So
2: beautiful.
0: Yeah, so I think it helps the performers too. You don't have that sun blaring right in your eyes.
2: You know, I don't remember that being a problem last time I was there. You know, I think we hit in the evening, late afternoon into the evening.
0: Mm-hmm. Oh, maybe you played at the farmer's market. Maybe that's what you, because you were there before Music in Place.
1: You probably
0: played in that same theater, but like at 6 o'clock during the farmer's market.
2: I think it might have been. Yeah.
0: So this is a bit of a
2: difference. How long has this been going on, Music in Place?
0: 3 years.
1: Yeah, it started actually in 2020 online. So the mission statement of Music in Place was to make sure that the musicians that were out of work during 2020 would have a gig. And so that's how this all came to be. And then when everybody started going out again, you know, the decision was made, hey, let's keep this going and let's take it live.
2: Yeah, I'm pretty sure it was before COVID.
0: Yeah, so you were here during Farmer's Market, which has a whole bunch of distractions. When you're playing on Sunday, there's no distractions. It's just you.
2: Oh, that's beautiful.
1: Yeah, we have a great built-in audience, Nicholas. I think you'll be really happy. It's a very responsive audience, and there's dedicated people that are literally there 2 hours ahead of time to make sure they get the spot they want.
2: Oh, fantastic.
0: Yeah. And Sonoma, we have the Sonoma Valley Jazz Society as well, who supports this. And I'm sure they'll be in there en masse for your performance.
2: Great. You guys going to be there?
0: I hope to be. I always plan to be. Sometimes plans get in the way, you know, but I plan to be. I'm going to recognize me. I've got white hair, and I'm going to come up and say hello. So don't put your security people on me, okay?
1: Wait, that might be a description of a lot of people there.
0: Well, absolutely. Okay. There's a lot of people with white hair, but I'm the handsome one, okay?
2: Okay. The tall, handsome one. Okay, I get it.
0: You're going to be playing for 3 hours with a break. That's a lot of material. Or is it the stuff that you're that I've seen is not things that I've heard before? You work with some songwriters and all the stuff is basically you're the first issue of?
2: No, not necessarily. No, I do a lot of covers, some of my favorite music, and I do write as well. So some of it will be original material, but I'm doing basically a couple songs from each of my albums, and I've got six albums out, seventh one coming out in January. So I'm doing a lot of that material.
0: Okay, so then you're going to throw in some covers in between those performances.
2: Absolutely.
0: Well, Nicholas, we're out of time, but we look forward to seeing you on Sunday out there at 2 to 5 at the Grinstead Amphitheater. And your last name, Beard or Beardy?
2: No, Beard.
0: Beard, okay. Nicholas Beard.
2: Silent E.
0: Okay, silent B, just like I'm Wynn with a silent E, and everybody screws it up all the time.
2: Yeah.
0: Anyway, thank you, Nicholas. We'll see you out there.
1: Thank you, Nicholas. Well,
2: thank you for having me.
0: Thank you. Our pleasure. Thanks for coming to Sonoma.
2: Thanks for the program.
0: We'll be back with the great Tina Schoen here on KSHY 91.3 after this.
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3: And now back to the

0: That's right. Home is wherever I may be, but it's also good to have a physical home to be in. And one of the leaders in this valley in terms of putting you in the right physical home is Tina Schoen, and she is with us today. Good morning.
1: Good morning.
0: Nice to see you. I haven't seen you in a year since I was doing this last summer. And the real estate market, I don't know if it's changed too much since then. But anyway, happy back to school. Yeah, for everybody. I can't believe the school starts so early. August 17th. Get a little closer to the microphone, if you would.
2: By the way, in real estate, that means it takes up more of our marketing time.
0: Oh, curious.
2: Interesting, because...
0: Yeah, I'm not hearing you.
2: Oh.
0: All kinds of technical issues today.
2: No.
0: Speak into the microphone for me. Okay, go.
2: Can you hear me?
0: No. What's going on here? Okay, now try. Speak.
2: Can you hear me now?
0: No. Okay, we're on a commercial. You're on mic two, and I'm having trouble with mic two. Okay, but a minute ago, we didn't have trouble with mic two. Okay, what's going on? The gremlins are in here. I'm going to put that music back on, and we're going to fix this real quick.

0: past, say nothing. Okay, live radio, folks. We're going to try it again. Okay, speak for me.
1: Good morning.
0: Good morning. Still not. Okay, go again.
1: Good morning.
0: Okay. Well, for some reason, mic two has gone away. And here, I'm going to give you this one. I'm going to pull this one over. Good morning, everybody. There you go. Go for this one. Oh, you ought to see what's happening in here, folks. The great Tina Schoen is doing all kinds of things with the microphones. Okay.
1: How about now?
0: Ready?
1: Yes.
0: Okay, you're on mic three. Okay, speak.
1: Good morning.
0: There we go. Okay.
1: Good morning, Sonoma
0: okay.
1: Valley.
0: Note to hosts, don't move the microphones around. Okay, now I'm on mic one where I should have been when we started this whole thing. Okay, so what effect does back to school have on the market?
1: Well, back to school now is a longer time frame, and so it shortens our fall selling season a little, right? Hmm. So we have a couple of things that affect the fall selling season, that is a later time for the children to get back to school, and we feel that effect. And since it's

0: went up about 6.6% from the previous year.
1: And that's a good number.
0: So that was, you know, that was good. The at the same time, inventory has remained fairly tight, so that's created some competition. I think sellers have also gotten more realistic about prices. You see a lot of price adjustments as we find the market and continue to come off that COVID high, I guess.
1: Yeah.
0: And so statewide, the sales fell in July. So that was, again, probably had something to do with vacations and schools.
1: Yeah.
0: And that sort of thing. And it's still up, though, over 2025.
1: Okay.
0: So I would say that the market is steady. Buyers remain cautious but committed. And as these other priorities get taken care of, you'll see them come back into the market.
1: So it still comes down to a well-priced home is going to draw interest and maybe competition, right? And an overpriced home is not.
0: It'll help sell a well-priced home.
1: Yeah, yeah. And too many people, I think, look at the market and say, wow, this is crazy. I can get all this. I'm going to go for this against the advice of their realtor, which is not a good thing, right? Don't go against the advice of your realtor.
0: Well, you know, the buyers and sellers are still the ones that decide.
1: Yeah.
0: And we can make recommendations. We can say things also like, I strongly
1: recommend. Pound on the table. Yeah.
0: But, well, not pound on the table, but, you know, use that word strongly, but it still will ultimately be between the buyer and the seller.
1: Yeah.
0: Right. Which also determines value.
1: Yeah. But you want the, you want people to list the home at a reasonable price.
0: Yes.
1: I mean, you encourage that. You do market comps. You do everything you can to show them what they can realistically expect to get for the home.
0: Yes. Right. Within, I would say, a ballpark. That doesn't mean that there aren't anomalies.
1: Yeah.
0: Right.
1: Sure.
0: Absolutely. Way lower than what we thought or way higher.
1: Yeah. You're talking about something that's on the, what's Proposition 37? What is that?
0: Proposition 37, and I'm not saying I'm an advocate or not for it, but we're seeing bulletins now, right? As realtors and citizens, so you'll see it come up more. And I believe it is backed by realtors, and I don't have the other backers, but, you know, everybody look into this sort of thing. But they're proposing help for, you know, middle-income buyers. And essentially, it's a 3% down and then a 17% second, right?
1: Okay, so it gets 20% down to the first.
0: Correct.
1: Yeah.
0: So what's different about it, because that it, the 3% down is also FHA loans, right? So what's different?
1: Huh.
0: On an FHA loan, you pay PMI, which is principal mortgage insurance.
1: Right. I'm
0: saying that because when you hear a fast commercial and they bring up PMI, what is that? It means you pay some percentage, and for FHA, it's 1.25% currently for that insurance.
1: Okay.
0: So they'll back the loan with that low a down payment.
1: Okay.
0: So I don't have all the answers, but it's something for all of us to look into. Is it
1: is
0: a good thing? Is it not?
1: It is, you know, when we had the crisis in 2008, weren't low down payments and seconds and all that stuff involved in that?
0: Not
1: am
0: if
1: I wrong?
0: It was FHA.
1: Not if it's FHA.
0: Or not if it was FHA.
1: But if it was jumbo, not FHA, then low down payments and inability to pay down the road.
0: Well, the regulations are different now, right? So the laws are different. So that's why if you, and I'm sure everyone has heard of the Frank Dodd Act, they made a lot more regulations about that so that it would reduce the risk of, I'll say, in the lending and borrowing community.
1: And was that part of the tightening up of appraisals and things like that?
0: Yes, it was.
1: Yeah.
0: Yes, it was.
1: Because appraisals were off the shelf. I mean, just crazy back then. It's 2008. You could get anything appraised as long as that's what you were paying for it, it seemed to me, as I recall. Now it's much harder to get appraised, isn't it?
0: You know, I would say it's

0: much harder if you don't have comparables. But I also think that I don't know enough about mortgage lending to say that I think that their quotas and, you know, what the banks need, you know, that is also has an effect on, you know, is money tight or is money not tight?
1: Yeah. So, and they, back then they were selling their paper the minute it, minute it came in the door.
0: Yeah. And it was,
1: and putting those derivatives together and everything. That,
0: exactly. So it was a different thing.
1: Yeah.
0: This is different also because we're talking about FHA, right?
1: Mm-hmm.
0: And we're talking about the state of California.
1: Yeah.
0: So we're not talking about a bank. We're talking about rules. And since it involves 3% down, I think it's something for people to look into.
1: Sure.
0: But again, I'm not saying I'm an advocate of this over FHA.
1: So you say that on a median price California home, that could mean roughly $23,000 down. Mm-hmm. Instead of more than $150,000, meaning that the median price home in California is about $750,000.
0: Mm-hmm. This is the example that they gave.
1: Okay.
0: Correct.
1: So that's
0: it's different.
1: That
0: here
1: makes it affordable as long as they can make
0: the monthly
1: payments. Yeah.
0: And if you dig deeper into it, which I did, but then you can go down, you know, it was a time, you know, consideration there, but if somebody's really interested in it, they can find a lot of comparable charts.
1: Mm-hmm.
0: So if you put your real life situation or scenario circumstance to this, you can get some numbers out of it to say, can I afford it? And which one is better than the other?
1: Right, right.
0: I
1: don't see interest rates moving a lot. Inflation's high. The war on Iran has caused some tremendous disruptions in the economy. The Fed's not going to lower rates anytime soon because of it. But has the real estate interest rate stayed pretty steady throughout the last year?
0: It has.
1: Right in the 6.75% range? Or?
0: I would say that's a good, you know, number to say.
1: Yeah. And I recall from previous conversations that shouldn't be a deterrent to people. It that really doesn't bother you that much in terms of, I don't know what a percent on a, let's say $1 million loan, what 1% per year is $10,000. Mm-hmm. So that's $800 a month.
0: Is your income expected to go up?
1: Yeah.
0: I think you can't just count on equity building in if the market stays the way it has the past 3 years.
1: Yeah.
0: Not, you know, I mean, in some segments, of course, you know.
1: Sure.
0: I'm not suggesting things have gone down. I'm just saying, you know, we had been accustomed to very large equity jumps year over year.
1: Yeah.
0: Right?
1: Yeah.
0: And that's not the market that we're in. So you have to look at housing or investment, right, for other reasons as well. Do you want the
1: security
0: and protection of owning your own home, and are there financial benefits to it too? And don't count on 10% a year.
1: Yeah.
0: Hey, we have those kind of years.
1: Yeah,
0: are we there right now? No. And then what?
1: You do have the tax deduction benefits and those things too.
0: That's right.
1: Has that changed?
0: No, still you get the tax deduction for primary and secondary homes.
1: Yeah, but there was a limit to it that came in with the Trump first tax relief bill for billionaires in his first administration. Is it still capped?
0: I haven't dealt with a lot of billionaires.
1: Is it still capped?
0: Tax problems lately.
1: Yeah, so. But is it still capped at like $10,000 in terms of interest deduction or property tax deduction?
0: I don't know. And by the way, I want to say to everyone, because this kind of kept me up last night too, I want to say that anything that I say here, right, rates, whatever, people have to check.
1: Yeah.
0: Because things are always changing.
1: Right.
0: Day to day. So.
1: Yeah. Right. And that's why you hire a realtor.
0: That's right? Exactly because, right.
1: Because
0: they're doing
1: that's
0: it.
1: Their job to do for you.
0: And they
1: every
0: take
1: hour.
0: What's going on and they tailor things to your scenario.
1: Yeah.
0: What is.
1: Right. Now, as I understand it, or as my guess, I don't understand it at all, that a fairly decent percentage of sales, especially higher-end sales around here, are cash.
0: That's true.
1: Is no financing.
0: That's true.
1: Yeah, because of the tech billionaires or millionaires or what have you, right?
0: It's because of the market in general, I'll say, for the Bay Area and for California, right?
1: Yeah. And there's a lot of wealthy people who can just pay cash.
0: Yeah, yeah. And it's desirable because of the weather.
1: Yeah, right?
0: Weather. Ultimately.
1: Well, you got this town and the weather. I mean, come
0: town
1: on.
0: And
1: one my last question is, what's happening with the impact of fire insurance on sales? Is that impacting sales?
0: Significant impact. However, people are now aware and understand that the cost of that insurance is going to be significantly higher than it has been in the past.
1: Yeah.
0: Has been, but now people understand it and they...
1: If they can get it.
0: Count. Well, a lot of people, a lot of properties, I should say, in our area require that you have the FAIR plan, California FAIR plan, provide you purchase that for your fire insurance, and then you have another policy for personal property
1: liability, et cetera.
0: Yeah, sort of thing.
1: Yeah. Well, I tell you, the real estate market is always fascinating, and Tina Schoen's always got her ear to the ground and her nose to the whatever, the grindstone. And

0: back here on KSVY with the new superintendent of public schools in Sonoma right after we take our break.
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0: Yeah, that teacher doesn't know how mean she looks. Chuck Berry, School Days, and because it is back to school time in the Sonoma Valley. I've been back to school for about a week, a little maybe. Well, we'll find out from Jason Sutter, who is here with us. He is the superintendent of schools in the Sonoma Valley School District. And if you read the Sonoma Index Tribune, which several of you probably did this morning, he's above the fold, as they say, the number one story. Good morning.
1: Good morning.
0: Nice to meet you. Welcome to KSVY. You've been in the job since about April.
1: March 1st. Yeah, yeah, started March 1st.
0: How's it going?
1: It's going great.
0: Where did you come from?
1: Well, I've been in Sonoma for 30 years. Oh? So I've lived here for a while. I've raised four kids here.
0: Well, that's a good resume right there.
1: Yeah. And then I was principal at Prestwood Elementary for 6 years, from 2013 to 2019. And then was over in Petaluma doing some work, and now I've come back.
0: Oh, great. That Prestwood thing kind of opens my first question. I'm curious about something. Prestwood was axed, right, as a public school to save $2 million. Mm-hmm. Now, see if I got this right. Now it is a charter school, and the contribution of the district to the charter school will be $2.3 million.
1: It will.
0: So what am I missing? What am I missing in terms of the cost savings?
1: So,
0: because it seems like the price went up.
1: It does seem that way. It's we're going to be looking at like what were the actual costs, because I think there's been a lot of talk at board meetings and questions about what are the actual numbers. So our CBO left in May, and we have an interim that's getting all of our numbers together. So we'll be able to give a very direct report on that. But the other part that you're missing is that when we closed that school, we also needed less teachers. So we did go down in our personnel costs because we weren't bringing all of those kids over. We brought some of them over from Prestwood, but some of them, probably about 200, stayed at MacArthur Park. So it's probably somewhere close to a wash is what I'm guessing, but we won't know for sure. There's speculation that it could be a loss or a gain, but we're going to wait.
0: When they closed Prestwood, was the expectation that a charter school would pop up? Or you weren't here then?
1: I wasn't here. I don't understand that was the expectation.

0: situation. And I think that, it's a complicated issue. The staff at the district office was really clear in the board meeting. I wasn't part of the staff yet, but they were clear that they didn't support putting the charter in. The board members, four of the five board members really felt that the community needed that option to have that school and that choice. These kind of decisions are tough in the community.
1: Yeah. I don't understand charter schools' relationships to school districts. I don't have, my children are in their 50s. My grandson is in his 20s. I'm totally out of the loop of how schools work. But in a few words, what is a charter school's relationship to a school district, and why are there charter schools?
0: Okay. Yeah, let me start with that first one. That second question first is, charter schools are just a chance for groups of people to get together and define a specific purpose for a school. That's why you might have a school. We have a couple in town. The one that just came up is focused on STEAM. The one up at the Dunbar site is a Waldorf-based school. So that's the intention, is to have just a different model and some choice. There's two kinds of charter schools. There's schools that are direct funded, that they're kind of independent. So that's what all three of our charter schools in this town are, independent. So they
1: Woodland Star is the other one.
0: Woodland Star, Sonoma Charter School, and
1: Dunbar.
0: MacArthur Park. And they all have their own board. We have, as a district, our responsibility. We pass through some money to them, and then we have some oversight with their finances, with their overall program. We approve their charter. So we have some relationship, but not a lot of direct day-to-day.
1: Do they get state funding, like average daily attendance funding or whatever that used to be?
0: Well,
1: because, I might be showing my age there.
0: No. Our district has been in a couple of different models, like because of our property tax for what's called community funded or basic aid. So we get more property taxes than the state would give us. So we actually get a higher amount. It's not based on ADA. So if we have declining enrollment, we actually still are getting the same funds because it's based on our taxes. And each of those charter schools get a portion of those taxes based on the number of students they have.
1: And you do have declining enrollment.
0: We have had, yes, we have. It looks like we'll have declining enrollment for the next few years. And then we're speculating, like we did a demographic study, and it could level out a little bit. But you never know what the future holds.
1: There's not a lot of young people moving into Sonoma. It's mostly old people like me, retirees moving in to Sonoma. Mm-hmm. There is population growth in some communities, I would imagine. You're today in the paper. Mm-hmm. I will give the IT credit for the interview. You talked about four things: literacy, attendance, trust, and flags. The literacy, attendance, and trust. Yeah, flags. I don't know if it's a unique issue with the pride flag and the 4-H flag and this flag and that flag, the Sonoma. But let's talk about literacy. You say that we need to have reading proficiency, people reading proficiently by third grade. Mm-hmm. Is that a norm, or do you really want it by the second grade and we're letting it go to the third grade, or do you really want it by the fourth grade and we're shooting for the third grade?
0: No, that's a good question. I mean, like, where we expect a first grader to be is different than where we expect a second grader and a third, so on. Our goal is that keep kids on track. So certainly we're not waiting until third grade to work on that. We're working on that all along. But the point about third grade is that research shows that when kids are on track for reading by third grade, they have a much higher success rate. And kids that aren't on track by third grade, that they're behind in fourth or fifth grade, it's so much harder for them ever to catch up. So you're at a huge disadvantage. So as a system, if we can really prioritize trying to get kids on track by third grade, it's so much in their best interest, because as they go past third grade, now they're reading to learn. They're reading to learn subjects around social studies or science. And if you're struggling with reading, that's a tough road.
1: Where does English as a second language play into that? Because in many homes, English is not spoken as the first language, and yet we're trying to get kids to read in English, I would assume, although you've got the dual immersion at Flowery, right?
0: Yep.
1: Which I hope will stay. Everybody loves that program. I understand it was in jeopardy, but and I don't know what the future holds. It's just a commentary, not the view of the station or anybody else. So how does that play, and does that play into the trust and attendance as well?
0: Yeah, well, just on a side note, like Flowery, there's no plans on having any on closing Flowery. There was talk about moving the program when they were talking about closures. It was just a campus move, but Flowery is a very important program in our community. So second language learners, we also have a whole other part of our educational program that's English language development that's targeting students that are building their English skills as well. So that is happening simultaneously. So if English is your second language, it takes a lot more work, and we need to be really on point of working with students that are learning English and learning to read in English. We really need to be on our game to get them ready.
1: What is the current reading proficiency test results in the high school?
0: Oh, in the high school?
1: Yeah.
0: I don't know that off the top of my head.
1: Okay.
0: Yeah.
1: But that's key to, I mean, obviously the earlier you get them, the better off they're going to be down the road.
0: Yeah. Right? And a lot of times as a community, we look at the state test scores, which is not reading proficiency. That's how you do in all aspects of language arts. It's reading, it's writing, it's all of those things. Our first goal, before we even focus on all of it, is let's make sure our kids are reading, like they can read. So that's a different measure than our state test measure. But
1: you have to get them reading and have to get them to want to read.
0: Yeah.
1: You know, that's the other thing. Secondly, was attendance. Remove the barriers. Can't read my notes. Remove the barriers to attendance that some students have.
0: Yeah, I mean,
1: is that household or is that just they just don't show up?
0: You know, every student, the context is different with every student. There's some students that like if we're talking about our young students, they can't drive themselves to school. So like it's working with families to figure out what's getting in the way of getting to school. Is it that the child is not wanting to go? Is it a challenge that the family has in terms of the logistics? Could be health issues. There's so many different issues. So part of it is partnering with our families to figure out what's getting in the way, because kids can't learn if they're not at school. And then the other piece is making sure that our classes are so engaging that our kids want to be
1: go.
0: There.
1: Yeah. Are families generally supportive of getting their kid to school no matter what it takes, or is there some sort of resistance? You also talk about trust.
0: Yeah.
1: And trust, I wrote down communication, but how do I put this non-politically, because we're supposed to be not political here. Do any of the fears of the current administration's deportation policy impact school attendance, do you think?
0: I would speculate that it has to play some role in that. I mean, those are serious concerns, and they're real concerns for many people in our community. We do try and be really clear about communicating that schools are a safe place and we have practices and policies. I think a bigger trend that we've seen really across many places, but in our state and in our community, was after COVID, when we went online, a lot of people, I think people took making sure they were at school every day a lot more seriously before COVID. And so shifting people's perspective to, no, being at school is important. You need to show up.
1: Yeah.
0: That has been some work of all of the schools in the state and certainly of our district.
1: It's amazing how the impact of COVID, now we're 7 years on or six years on, continues to resonate
0: in
1: all areas of society.
0: Yeah.
1: And I know my grandson started high school at home.
0: Yeah.
1: Right? De La Salle High School, pretty good high school in the East Bay, at home.
0: Yeah.
1: Right? And now many of his college classes are online. I mean, there was that transition.
0: Yeah.
1: And there's a sociability and again, the responsibility to show up that goes away.
0: Yeah.
1: Right? And that's just one aspect. I mean, it's pervasive throughout our entire society, that we don't, and including things like prices, that we just don't we don't associate on a daily basis with COVID.
0: Yeah, I think it, and that's absolutely true. I think one of the other things that we saw uniquely in schools was a lot of, in addition to not feeling the urgency to be at school, a lot of kids didn't know how to behave in school, like how to be a student in school, how to do the work with other students in that space. And we saw a lot of challenges with some behaviors and stuff. Mm. And we've been seeing that has been coming back a bit. We still have work to do, but it was interesting to watch kids coming back to school and kind of either forgetting or never having had experience of what it meant to be a student.
1: Yeah. Because being in a school environment is so important. Mm-hmm. That's your social environment.
0: It
1: right?
0: is.
1: Unless you have a gang environment or, you know, something like that, which of course we don't want to have, but, mm-hmm. but that social environment, is, I don't know how to ask this question. Speaking of the social environment, do you see in the schools social integration of the Hispanic community, which is our predominant community, mm-hmm. and other communities, or do they tend to be separate pods?
0: Yeah, I mean, I'd hate to generalize on that. I think especially in elementary school, like we see a lot, you know, really strong integration. Kids are kids. I think we see some kind of grouping as kids get older. But we also see, I think, our kids in our community. I just from my own experience, I coached the soccer team, the girls' soccer team last year, mm-hmm. For varsity soccer, and just we had students that represented the range yeah. of our student body, and I didn't see that in those spaces. So I think there's both things are true. Like yeah. we probably see some of that, but we also see some good integration.
1: Work to be done.
0: Yeah.
1: Last topic. Fortunately, we have very little time for it. Yeah. Flags.
0: Okay.
1: The controversy over the pride flag has just intrigued me. And I live in Mexico 6 months and I travel and mm-hmm. I'm not here, but I still get the IT and the sun, whatever. And it just goes on and on and on. And now we're talking about, well, should fly the 4-H flag and you should fly four different flags and, you know, have them on a rotating basis. And where does it all end?
0: Well, I mean, it ends with the board coming to a decision, at least at a majority of 3-2, about which way we go forward.
1: That's not the easiest thing, is it?
0: No, it's not. I mean, these are tough topics. We see that it's not just in our community. Like other communities are wrestling with the same issue on one side or the other of the topic. I was appreciative that I was able to talk to our students and get student data that I brought to the board and really hear what students felt about the issues and how these issues were affecting them. So I wanted the board to, as they make their considerations, to also consider what students were saying and how students felt about these issues. So I'm glad that is part of the equation. And they did ask me in our June meeting to bring back two possible policies. One is a policy that has essentially a rotation and a process for figuring out what that rotation is. So the pride flag would be up at certain times of the year and other flags would also have opportunity to fly at certain times of the year. And the other one was the idea of we're unique in that we have four flagpoles. Most schools don't have four flagpoles. Mm-hmm. They have one and they'll fly three or four flags on one flagpole. So the other option that we're going to bring back for consideration is not removing any flags, but
1: stacking them,
0: add extra flags. If we have a school club that wants to have their flag, we can put that up as well. And we could have multiple flags without pulling any down. So both of those are in consideration by the board.
1: So right now it's the American flag, the California flag, and the dragon.
0: Yes, right now it's also the pride flag. So we have the pride flag and we have the school flag.
1: The pride flag is flying?
0: The pride flag is flying. We have four flagpoles and there's one flag on each pole.
1: Okay. Jason Suter, thanks very much. Appreciate it. Nice to meet you. Thanks for coming on this station. And we'll be back with Georgia Kelly to talk about, I don't know, climate change and what she's got going on here on KSVY 91.3 in Sonoma.
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8: How many roads must a man walk down

0: Bob Dylan blowing in the wind, and she's certainly not blowing in the wind. We've got Georgia Kelly from the Praxis Peace Institute on Zoom. Good morning, Georgia. Unmute yourself.
1: I think I'm unmuted.
0: You are unmuted. Hey, nice to hear you. Georgia will not let me see her in the morning.
1: Well, I get up late. I stay up late, get up late. So one of these days I'm going to get in there live.
0: Oh, that would be fun. That would be fun. I haven't talked to you in about a year. How you been?
1: Well, pretty good. I've been through knee surgery in the meantime. And
0: there you go. I've had both of them replaced. It's a pretty good feeling once it's done.
1: Yeah, I feel like I need the other one now. It's busy stuff.
0: Yeah. Well, you are the head of the Praxis Peace Institute and its greatest champion and a busy person putting together a whole variety of Zoom conversations. But you've got one live coming up with Mark Z. Jacobson, a climate change scientist, and that's going to be live when and where, and tell us about him.
1: That's going to be Saturday, September 5th, which is 2 weeks from tomorrow at the Sebastiani Theater. Mark Jacobson is really an internationally acclaimed climate scientist. He's a professor and researcher at Stanford University, and he's actually spoken at a couple of different Praxis programs beginning in 2014 when we had a conference in San Francisco. That was the first time I actually met him, but I read an article that he wrote in Scientific American in 2009, and I was so impressed with it because he talked about how we could get to 100% use of renewable energy alone for everything. And I thought, this is what we need to know. How could it be done? What would be the uses of it? And that's what he's going to talk about, how different states in the U.S. and different countries in the world could be on 100% renewable energy. And he and his team have worked out the mix of water, solar, and renewable energy that could be used in each area, the mix that would be most appropriate for the areas, whether it's a desert climate or a wet climate. It's outstanding work and shows what we could have if we had the political understanding and representatives who would work toward this. And we had an educated public who understood how important it is to deal with climate change. There are solutions.
0: Well, in the current political climate, that's a big ask.
1: Yeah, you said it. I mean, with Trump paying companies to stop their building and constructing of wind farms, this is horrific. And now he's coming after California for our, even though we're ahead of the pack, we have a long way to go in dealing with climate change. And he is trying to eviscerate that as well. We really have challenges ahead of us.
0: You know, the Republicans are constantly attacking the Green New Deal. Well, the Green New Deal never happened.
1: No, it didn't.
0: It never happened, but they're attacking it like it was law, and they're dismantling the law, but it was never law. That never happened.
1: Well, parts of it happened, but the actual new Green Deal didn't happen. And hopefully with the new legislators that are being elected this year, some of that will start to happen. And that's what we're hoping for anyway.
0: So people can attend this, and what are they going to expect to hear from him?
1: Well, he's going to talk about how we could get to 100% renewable energy for all purposes and what that mix would look like, and probably focused on California, and also what the blocks are, what we need to be looking at to change. I think this is an important part of it, too. But we'll have an event. He'll speak at the event live. It'll be at 1 o'clock Saturday, September 5th. And after he gives a presentation, he'll take questions from the audience, and he will sign his new book, which is called Still No Miracles Needed. And the miracles, the so-called miracles he refers to, are things like geoengineering, nuclear energy, or carbon capture. These are things he very much is opposed to because they add to pollution instead of solving the problem. They let fossil fuels continue, and they also add to the problem. So he will talk about that and why he opposes it. And after that, he will sign his book, his new book, which just came out in May. And then we're going to have a lovely reception at a private home nearby to celebrate his work, his new book, and for people to have a chance to talk to him one-on-one.
0: Don't you think that you know, there we need a citizens action plan, because I don't feel like there's much that I can do. I can recycle and I can do all that stuff, but in terms of energy, I'm kind of stuck.
1: Well, we all are. And you know, we can do things individually, and even if we add them all together, it's never going to be nearly enough. I mean, we're looking at companies like PG&E that, in my opinion, should have become publicly owned after the fires in 2017, but they didn't. There are opportunities, I think, on a larger scale that we need to be looking at. And of course, one of the biggest polluters on the planet, not one of the actual biggest polluter on the planet, is the U.S. military. And that needs to be reined in. The money that goes toward that, the new armaments we don't need, so much money is thrown toward the military that's not questioned. These are the kinds of things that are huge, and they seem too big for us to take on, and they are. We only can work through our legislators, and like you're recommending, which I think is a great idea, citizens groups that actually work on legislation. The Climate Center in Santa Rosa is one of those organizations that does work on state legislature and on the kinds of bills that are put forth and promoting them. So we do have organizations like that that people can get involved in and work with.
0: Speaking of citizens group, let's switch subjects and tell me a little bit tell our listeners for a couple of minutes about Mondragon and that whole project, and you're going there again this year?
1: Yes. The Mondragon cooperatives are the largest group of worker-owned businesses in the world. It's like 100 different businesses, from industrial manufacturing to university complex. They have their own banking system, supermarkets. It's huge. And I think when people look at it, they can't believe this is all worker-owned, but it actually is. And it's been going for about 70 years. So we have taken groups to study it. This year, it's a little bit different. We're going to their educational center headquarters, but we're also going to have some lectures at the university, and we're going to do some tours. We have a visit at the Basque Parliament. So it's a mixture this time. It's the businesses, but it's also looking at the culture that supports a very ethical way of working in the world. And, you know, since the Basque region, you know, 50 years ago was the poorest area of Spain, today it's the wealthiest area. And it's the wealthiest primarily because they've eradicated poverty. And it's primarily worker ownership and small business. They've done a remarkable feat in the last half century.
0: And how many people do you have going?
1: We have about a dozen this year, which is a smaller group. We had 30 last time, but we had groups from other countries. This time it's mostly just from, we've got three people from Europe, but most of them are from the U.S. And we still have spaces if people are interested in joining us. It's from October 12th to 17th. And I usually go a few days early. It would be great to have someone else coming from the Sonoma area.
0: Where is this, near San Sebastian or Bilbao?
1: Yes.
0: Or, yeah, okay. Well,
1: yes,
0: I would go just for the food.
1: Well, we are actually having lunch one day at the Basque Culinary Center, which is one of the worker-owned university cooperatives.
0: Ah, fantastic.
1: So, yeah, it's an incredible building and food. So we're going to have lunch there and a tour of their culinary arts center. So, San Sebastian and Bilbao are both in the Basque region, and we go to both places. We go to the Guggenheim in Bilbao, and in San Sebastian, after the culinary center, we have time to spend in the beautiful city of San Sebastian.
0: One of my favorite places on earth.
1: Me too.
0: So remind us again, it's Praxis Peace
1: Institute.
0: Institute.org.
1: Yeah, and that's praxispeace.org.
0: Praxispeace.org, P-E-A-C-E. And you can go on there and get tickets to Mark Jacobson and find out more about the Basque excursion, and also all the events. You have no more events until after you get back from Mondragon?
1: Well, actually, I will. We do have another one. I think it's going to be September 15th on Zoom with John Perkins, who wrote Confessions of an Economic Hitman. And this is The Art of the Steal. You can guess what that's about.
0: Sure.
1: So I'll be interviewing him on September 15th during the day.
0: Okay.
1: So, That's coming up. But I just wanted to spell out our website because it sounds like practice, but it's not. It's Praxis, PraxisPeace.org.
0: Right, PraxisPeace.org. 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Thank you very much, my dear. Good to hear from you, and I hope to see you soon.
1: Yes, me too.
0: Okay.
1: Thank you.
0: Take care. Bye-bye. That about does it for us. I've got to play something because it's his birthday today. He would have been 90-something. As we go out of here, here's Kenny Rogers, the gambler. I know you all can sing along with this. And Kathleen Hill is next. Thank you very much for being with me. I'll be back here next Friday, and we'll talk to you then on KSUY 91.3 Sonoma.
2: 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We were both too tired to sleep, so we took turns of staring

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0: Yo, Sonoma, look what you did. 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

0: Good morning, Kathleen.
1: Yeah, welcome to the Kathleen Hill Show. What happened to our Willie Nelson?
0: Where is Willie Nelson?
1: I don't know. I don't know. My dear son got us that permission from Willie Nelson directly to use it, and I somehow moved around.
0: He disappeared today.
1: BJ?
0: We are on,
1: okay.
0: Kathleen.
1: Welcome to the Kathleen Hill Show again. yes, so it was fun to have Rick Wynn here for the last show, but great to say hi to him in between. And Mary Kay Miller, that is not Mary Kay, as in cosmetics, but she insists on the K initial to distinguish her from other Mary Millers, I'm sure.
2: Like my mother.
1: Oh, well, okay. Anyway, she's here, and she's going to talk about oil and offshore everything that the Trump group is trying to do, wants to do, and I'm going to do a little history on that. And BJ Blanchard is here, thank heaven. She's back.
0: Good morning, Kathleen.
1: Once again, she's back. Yeah, so are you here for a while, BJ?
0: Yes, indeed.
1: Okay, wonderful, wonderful, wonderful. Our Glen Ellen correspondent, even though Mary lives in Glen Ellen also, right? But
0: yes.
1: Anyway, you're our regular, or irregular, whatever. Anyway, so there's always so much to talk about. And I think that's the subtitle of this show. I go through things as they happened during the week we've just finished or are in the process of finishing. And there was a list done I saw this morning on MS Now of all the things Donald Trump has destroyed and the things he's trying to name for himself. And, excuse me. There was a real analysis by a well-known historian this morning about what Donald Trump is really trying to do, and that is to name, how it's so autocrat-like and king-like. And in the meantime, he's sort of just stopping fighting in Iran. The USS Lincoln is apparently starting to pull out of the Strait of Hormuz, which Rosie O'Donnell, oh my God, did either of you see her? Well, I tend to fall asleep about 8:30 or 9, and then I wake up and watch the news, and then there she was. I saw all four of them, and I think tonight is the pattern of substituting for Jimmy Kimmel is that they replay the first night on the Friday night of that week. So you can see her best one tonight if you can stay awake. Hilarious. But anyway, she called it the Strait of Gooey Moose. I've got the notes here. Anyway, it's not very nice. But she never mentioned Trump's name. Mm-hmm. She said all sorts of hilarious things. Talked about her time in Ireland and her children. And the youngest one, who's 13 now, and both autistic and something else. But brilliant.
2: Mm-hmm.
1: Yeah. And the comments between them were hilarious. Anyway, so we have the USS Lincoln hoping to leave with some non-functioning toilets, lack of sanitary and dental supplies and food, and the USS George Washington is on its way there, supposedly arriving soon from the eastern side of the Pacific. And that leaves total exposure of the west coast of the United States without an aircraft carrier of the United States Navy. And it just doesn't make any sense. It turns out, and I think this is believable, that the reason they ran out of supplies on the USS Lincoln is that Iran targeted U.S. bases in Middle East countries and wiped out the ability for those bases to deliver supplies to the USS Lincoln. They couldn't go to port because of what Donald Trump has done to Iran. They couldn't. There was no safe port they could stop in, and or dock in, and the people couldn't get off. So they've been stuck there. I mean, Donald Trump said they haven't been there nearly long enough. Now, has he ever even walked on one of those ships? I have, and it's like bunk beds, like a prison, you know.
2: To me,
1: claustrophobic, totally.
2: To me, it seems like one of the worst things is they're almost on starvation rations. I mean, just the importance of food and morale, you know more than most people about how important that is.
1: Yeah, and so, you know, one parent reported that their person, I won't say male or female, I don't want to get anybody in any more trouble than they will be, had lost 25 pounds by just only eating what was given to them. And anyway, so in the meantime, Donald Trump is threatening all countries. Well, first of all, he said that if Oman, who's been negotiating on our behalf as an ally, if they get in the way of his plan for settlement, whatever that is, he will bomb the S blank blank T out of Oman. That's threatening to bomb an ally. So in the meantime, he decides to abandon basically South Korea and align himself with Kim Jong-un in North Korea, who he says understands him. Yeah, he does. Understands him to the point of outfoxing him. So somehow he got Trump to give up the

0: and he's down to 32%, I think, according to Fox News and for their polling, which is pretty harsh on him. And it's just such a vicious circle, and all this stuff about waving the illustrations of the ballroom with gold paint and gold, 24 karat gold, it has to be. And it's just so, and obviously he's destroyed the West Wing of the White House, or is it the East Wing?
1: The East Wing is what he tore down. The West Wing, gilded.
0: Yeah. East Wing. And I've been in the basement of the East Wing, and it was lots of guards right there. I mean, I don't know. Anyway, it's up to probably $1 billion to rebuild all of that. The Kennedy Center is basically destroyed, closed for 2 years at least, and all of the performers. I mean, partly he closed it because after naming himself chair of the board, he closed it because when he put his name up on it above President Kennedy's, most of the performers canceled their performances. So he didn't have anybody to be there anyway. So it's just, the whole thing is such a mess. And BJ, do you have something?
2: I'm dying to tell you this, Kathleen. There is a bumper sticker out there which says, Orwell was an optimist.
0: Oh, that's great. That's great. Okay, so we've got the ships coming and going. The FDA has a new director who's a anti-abortion. I'm not sure if she really has a medical degree or is a doctor or not. I read her credentials very carefully, and it was a little unclear. But anyway, they have also denied help to eradicate the glassy-winged sharpshooter in the vineyards of California or Texas or any place else. And I think we mentioned that last time. So let's see. Rosie O'Donnell last night said, without mentioning, she called him the orange patoot or something in the White House and said, why don't you resign and make America great again? Oh, my. And yesterday, Donald Trump was out boasting about his construction and pointing out this is the second effort at building a helipad in front of the White House. And he's talking about the quality of the granite, everything. And so he said, and the grass, he's pointing at dirt and rocks. He says, the grass over here is going to be planted by my contributors, Miracle-Gro.
1: grass that was destroyed from the celebration of, the 200-year anniversary of the Declaration of Independence.
0: This is grass that was destroyed by him.
1: Destroyed by him when they had that world.
0: To build the helipad that he wants. And he was out there saying, see, when we have the helipad, that can be an area for cocktails before people go into the ballroom. He actually said that, pointing at it. He who supposedly doesn't drink. Anyway, Scott's Miracle-Gro. And I looked up Miracle-Gro yesterday because I've always feared it and thought we should stay away from it. What I found is that their verbiage is a little confusing. They try to say that chemicals have created the same reaction as natural fertilizers. So remember when Martha Stewart was pushing Miracle-Gro dirt? I don't know, but I was fascinated to see her doing that, but for a few million dollars, I guess she would. It did. But anyway, so then he boasted about how what big contributors they were to his campaign. He's so dumb, pardon me, to say, I'm pushing them because they gave to my campaign. And then apparently Miracle-Gro stock skyrocketed in the last 48 hours because of his saying this. And I wonder how
1: cheap
0: much stock
1: advertising,
0: he has.
1: Right?
0: Yeah, I wonder how much stock he has in Miracle-Gro. Let's see.

0: Scott Bessent says that all of our, we're now at a $40 trillion deficit, the highest ever. Scott Bessent, the Secretary of Treasury, went on last night and today saying that it's all Joe Biden's fault. It's all Joe Biden's fault. And the combination of truth is it's partly the tax cuts Donald Trump and the Republicans gave to the wealthiest people in the country. It's partly due to the tariffs, illegal and then restarted, and who knows where they are, that cost everybody so much, and they had to get, now that the courts have ordered that the tariffs are illegal the way they were first instituted, Donald Trump has refunded tariffs out of our money to companies that were charged that. But there's nothing in that that says companies have to refund the what they passed on as charges to us, the consumers. So that is sort of a windfall to big corporations. And in spite of that, Target seems to be in trouble. Their stocks yesterday went down and the stock market went with them. So who knows what that is. Let's see. So now, and then we have Natalie Harp. You guys don't look like
1: you. Is
0: that
1: the human printer?
0: Yes. And she bears a striking blonde resemblance to the departed press secretary, who political websites today are rumoring that who the press secretary quit because she was left on the plane, the decoy plane, with the rest of most of the rest of the staff and the press. And Natalie Hart got to go in the catering truck with Donald Trump to the flyaway plane out of Turkey. And she's apparently with him all the time. She's the last person to be given information. She's the last one before Trump. So she decides what information he gets. And a lot of it is negative. And she also refused for more than a year to go through a security clearance. Hmm. Now, when I was an intern at the Peace Corps a long time ago and was sent over to the White House to do some of Mrs. Kennedy's, finish some of Mrs. Kennedy's projects, and that was a long time ago, I had to get a top secret clearance to do that. Now, here she is, day and night. Apparently, she jogs along with his golf cart in the tournaments at his own golf courses and has signs these letters to him saying, you know, I hope this lasts forever. I'm so devoted to you. You are the meaning in my life. And no wonder we haven't seen Melania for a month. I mean, so
1: it is very strange. That
0: it's
1: is for
0: it's
1: sure.
0: very strange. And I haven't heard anyone suggest that. What a perfect MO for a spy.
1: Mm.
0: Think about it.
2: Why would she not pursue a security clearance?
0: Because there's something she wants to hide. I mean, why wouldn't you? I mean, if you're pleased, sure, go ahead. I mean, up until about 20 years ago, I was still occasionally running into somebody who said they'd been contacted by the Secret Service for my clearance. And, I mean, they might have done another one when we had an appointment with George H.W. Bush about our Kino book and stuff, and that got canceled, so maybe they did do it again.
1: So when you get a security clearance, they talk to all of your associates, and if they find something kind of concerning, yeah, you might not get the security clearance, in which case she would be removed from service,
0: but
1: right?
0: But remember, well, most people don't get to the service until they've had the security clearance. And remember, Jared Kushner, son-in-law, married to Ivanka, couldn't get a security clearance, and Donald Trump intervened and ordered it, and apparently that's what he did to get that for
1: for Natalie
0: security
1: Harp, yeah.
0: blanket. Yeah. And anyway, so obviously the big media are intrigued, and they're hot after the story. Let's see. So I've got some other things here, but we should take our break. And it's time for the supporters. Let's hope that button works. We'll be right back on the Kathleen Hill Show on KSVY 91.3 FM, Voices of the Valley.
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0: Welcome back, and I guess everything's working again.
2: It is.
0: So BJ's doing the boards, and Mary Kay Miller is here to talk about offshore oil stuff and everything that Donald Trump is planning to do. And I just wanted to acknowledge a couple of things. The loss we've had of, I brought the wrong piece of paper, Gretchen Gardner and Silence. Silence was such a noble lifetime public servant in the military. I mean, that's what he was and how he saw it. He also helped Lee Booker found La Luz and Meals on Wheels. And, I mean, just a wonderful guy. I knew both of his wives. Harriet, he knew, he fell in love with, New York, I think. And they both loved him very much. Many of us watched him suffer for a long time, and what a loss. But he gave so much. He's really helped build this community. And Gretchen Gardner, whose husband Bob Gardner writes for the Index Tribune from a very conservative angle, and Jerry and I used to have him speak at our classes at Lifelong Learning at Sonoma State and Oakmont as the other viewpoint. And he's a great piano player too. But what the story didn't mention about all of her accomplishments as a commercial director and things was that their company, their PR and advertising company, ran Dick Cheney's campaigns and did all of his commercials when he ran for Congress and Vice President of the United States. Very conservative. But that wasn't mentioned in the story. And then a couple of things from restaurants. There's a little stuff going on. The Mill, enjoying its uptick in business after being on Check Please, has opened for three-course dinners on Monday and Tuesday nights. And you get a choice of appetizer, entree, and dessert. And that's $60. And I guess, I don't know what's all was planned anyway, but in answer, Stella, a part of Glen Ellen Star, has dinners 4:30 to 5:30. That's quick. Last seating is at 5:30 on Mondays through Thursdays, and it's three courses. It's a little unclear what the choices are, but the dessert is their little container of ice cream that they make. Hmm. It's not a big deal. Anyway, that's 4:30 to 5:30 on Monday through Thursday, and the deals at the Mill are just Monday and Tuesday nights. And they still don't serve lunch, except they only serve lunch Friday, Saturday, and Sunday now. So Mary's going to talk about oil and stuff. And I just wanted to add something you probably don't know. And that is that in 1980, I think it was, I ran for county supervisor. And I was in the finals. And there was a very powerful group of businessmen in the county, led by the regional director of Chevron. And they had contributed greatly to my opponent who beat me, named Bob Adams. They were for offshore oil drilling and nuclear everything. And I'll never forget that leader standing up and introducing me. Bob had already spoken, chewing mints because he drank a lot. And he'd already spoken. And the man introduced me by saying, fewer people were killed at Three Mile Island than at Chappaquiddick. Which was a...
1: That is a horrible thing to say.
0: Yeah.
1: Oh, my God.
0: Yeah, that was part of his campaign for Bob Adams.
1: Wow.
0: Who, so offshore oil drilling is nothing new to the Sonoma coast or the California coast. And full disclosure, a family, sort of distant family member, is the heir to the biggest offshore oil drilling equipment company. There is. It doesn't influence me, but just in case somebody...
1: Apparently not.
0: So, Mary, you have a huge background in all of this and fire stuff, but I'd like to have you on eventually about that, too.
1: Yeah.
0: And partly, I mean, you have a bachelor's degree in...
1: In marine science from UC Santa Cruz.
0: Okay. Yeah. And then your master's...
1: is in science communication, also from UC Santa Cruz. So... instead of becoming a scientist like so many people do when they get a bachelor's, they go on to get a PhD. But a lot of people who do that end up studying like a worm or a fish for the rest of their life. And I just did not think I could be satisfied with becoming the world's expert on one tiny thing. I really like to, like you do, have wide interest and like to cover mostly the ocean, climate, and also energies. And there are... they're tied up with each other, and that's part of what I wanted to come on today to talk about.
0: Well, so go right ahead.
1: Yes. Okay. So, as you know, we in California enjoy so much beautiful ecological and environmental protections that have been in place for decades. And in the first administration, we knew that he didn't like California and he didn't like the protections that we have, and he doesn't care about the environment, but we were kind of protected. We're sort of in this bubble because of laws and the courts. And, you know, he can't, you know, we can continue making progress, going to renewable energy, buying our electric cars. And there wasn't much he could do because he would be breaking the law to overturn. Well, what he's trying to do now is, basically take the fangs out of the California Coastal Commission, which is the body that really protects our coastal zone against oil drilling, against nuclear power. Even they even have something to say about Elon Musk launches from Vandenberg Space Force Base, which is where I grew up. That was a very common thing to have missile launches from there. It was a defense base, but also polar orbiting satellites and things that look at Earth and measure things on Earth. And he has really upped it, and it disturbs, you know, the environment. Things fall off of those rockets that harm aquatic life. So what they're trying to do is saying, well, this Coastal Commission is too zealous in what they do. They prevent very important projects from going forward. So they're having a public review now of it. And they accept public...
0: They being the Trump administration.
1: They being NOAA, the National Oceanic and Atmospheric Administration, which is obviously part of the federal branch, is reviewing the way that the Coastal Commission and the feds, NOAA, manage the coastline. So there's the state waters and federal waters. So they basically want to have more oil drilling, more nuclear power, more industrial development. And the state of California says, well, our coastlines, our tourism, our fisheries, our, you know, our recreation is more important and is more valuable than letting a oil company put either new oil wells in or to send oil through pipelines or build pipelines.
0: I just have a comment that dawned on me. Remember how Donald Trump has used taxpayer money to pay companies in other countries, I particularly remember France, to stop researching wind on energy and removing their wind farms from the East Coast for the same reasons. I mean, once he's bought, he stays bought
1: and
0: by the oil companies.
1: He says there's a national energy emergency, but yes, he's using taxpayer dollars to buy back federal leases for wind power off the Humboldt Coast and off the Morro Bay Coast. So it's completely egregious and not legal to sort of put into place this non-polluting renewable energy source, because of course maybe people don't know this, but wind over the ocean is much more constant and stronger than wind over land. So once those turbines go in, they'll be able to produce a lot more energy, and it's stable energy, and the wind blows at night over the ocean, so we'll have it even when the sun goes down.
0: But not if he cancels the contracts and puts in refineries. And
1: right.
0: He's still fulfilling those commitments he made at Mar-a-Lago to the oil companies if they gave him $1 billion. So
1: one of the things, you know, and the reason why I thought it was very timely for me to come on today is that because there still is a public comment, a period, and we can put it on Facebook, but you can write an email. I wrote an email to NOAA.gov. To say, here's my comment about, you know, whether or not the Trump administration should take over managing California coastline. And what I talked about is something that you and I kind of mentioned is when I was a little girl growing up in Santa Barbara was when the 1969 huge massive oil spill happened 6 miles off the coast.
0: And what was the community that the oil... It starts with an A.
1: Is that
0: a different oil spill?
1: This is it was a Union Oil drilling rig.
0: Yeah.
1: It was all the way from Ventura up to Point Conception. Beaches covered in oil, thousands of seabirds. They closed the fishery. It does damage that lasts for decades when you have that kind of oil. And it was the most impactful environmental disaster the country had known up to that time because it was so well covered in the media. It led to the EPA in 1970, the National Environmental Policy Act called NEPA, which is the federal regulation to make sure that no development unnecessarily harms the environment. It's the Clean Water Act, the Coastal Zone Management Act, which allows states to have a say in and work with the feds on that. And then eventually also the California putting in place the California Coastal Act in 1976. So it's been 50 years. And that created the California Coastal Commission, which the Trump administration, Trump in particular, hates because they told him he couldn't put a 70-foot flagpole on his golf course in Los Angeles. So he said, they're not letting me do that. I'm going to do everything I can to harm them. And that's what's happening. That's what's happening
0: well,
1: now.
0: Well, also, he does everything he can to harm California because we didn't vote for him.
1: Right. And all of our, you know, I was at a meeting earlier this week with the chair of the California Energy Commission. We are making such great progress in implementing renewable energy. So 90% of new energy development is solar, wind, and battery storage. So we are getting
0: off. What is the last one?
1: Solar, wind, and battery storage. So
0: battery.
1: That batteries allow that energy to be used at night. And so together, all of those renewables are making up 90% of our new energy development. In California, but also in the nation. And that's the market, because it's the cheapest and fastest. The market is doing that, and you can't kind of go backwards on this momentum that's building up, because it takes a decade to put in a new natural gas plant. The coal plants are getting decommissioned. They're too expensive to operate. But he is doing, like you said, everything he can to take away our authority in California to do this. So,
0: and to give it to himself, the power.
1: Yeah. Or reward his friends. Right. So to me, though, I think, well, it's kind of like we just have 2 years. It's kind of inevitable. Just let him do what he's going to do, and then he's going to be out. But, you know, they do bow to pressure, because they started, you may have heard this, Kathleen, to bulldoze a national park in Texas, the Big Bend.
0: Just a few days ago,
1: and there was such an uproar, they stopped.
0: Yeah.
1: So I think...
0: At least until after the elections in November.
1: Right. Right.
0: Yeah.
1: But, you know, once...
0: But they did stop because of public
1: pressure.
0: Once something
1: like that happens, it's so hard to go back. So, maybe going to court is just temporary. It just stalls. But it's just like, you hope that that means that there is a chance that it won't happen at all. And so I think that's what's happening now. A lot of people have written, and I really encourage people, if you care about the ocean, if you go to Dillon Beach, it's only an hour away from Sonoma because we're in a heat wave, and you go there and it's a beautiful, clean beach, and there's fish and birds, and you enjoy that, and you enjoy the ecology, and you don't want to see an oil rig off of there, just write and say, I like the beach. I don't want oil rigs. I mean, there's been 20,000 comments already, but, 30,000 is better.
0: Wow. And where should they write?
1: Okay, so the address is CZMA, CZMA.California-evaluations@NOAA.gov. So it's...
0: Want to do that again?
1: Yeah, sorry. CZMA.California, spell
2: or
1: out.
2: .ca.
1: No, it's California. They're making it hard. dash evaluation, because they're evaluating, our agency, the California agency, at NOAA.gov.
0: Okay, will you start over again? Just the straight address without the comments.
1: Okay.
0: If people are writing it down. Yeah.
1: We'll put this on Facebook too. CZMA.California-evaluation@NOAA.gov. And right. Any comment up to August 22nd, midnight, will be accepted. So you have basically another day to do it. But
0: wow.
1: It doesn't matter. Write a paragraph off the top of your head. It doesn't matter. It doesn't have to be scientific. It just has to be personal, and it's about what you feel about the coast and what we have here and wanting to protect it.
0: And if you feel that way, do it, because if not enough people do, they'll just say, oh, nobody cares.
1: So nobody cares.
0: You got to do it.
1: Yeah. Obviously, people...
0: Save the coast.
1: People care. You know, and I thought about this too, because I think, this healthy ecosystems and pristine coast, it makes a difference to our food. You know, a California seafood, Dungeness crab, oysters, salmon, they're all so critical to, our livelihoods of many people, but also like what we eat. You know, the seafood is an important part of the American
0: diet. It isn't
1: diet.
0: Just California. A lot of that goes to other states and other countries too. Yeah. Oh, BJ, you're leaning in. That means it's time for... Time for our supporters again, and we thank them very much. So we'll be right back on the Kathleen Hill Show on KSBY 91.3 FM.
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6: 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When getting up the motivation to exercise, instead of saying, "I'm too tired to exercise today," say, "I feel more alert and energetic when I exercise." Positive affirmations help us change our negative attitudes into positive ones.
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0: Welcome back, and we're having a great conversation today. B.J. Blanchard is doing the button work. That's called engineering. And Mary Kay Miller is here as an expert on all sorts of ocean and wind and energy and
1: climate,
0: fire stuff. And we'll talk
1: change.
0: About fires another time, I guess. So go right ahead with what you'd plan.
1: Yeah. No, I mean, I'm also I'm semi-retired now. I write for the Kenwood Press, and also
0: as both of us have,
1: all of us have. Yeah, we love the Kenwood Press, and you know, I'm a member of, on the executive committee of the Central and Northern California Ocean Observing System, which is a system of buoys and sensors that really track ocean conditions over time. And one of the things, and I'm on the Sanctuary Advisory Council for the Greater Farallones National Marine Sanctuary. We have a series of beautiful sanctuaries off, national sanctuaries off the California coast that protect whales. And actually, it's interesting, they have stricter development rules, oil development rules, than the state does. The state has banned it, but in federal, they don't allow also wind turbines, any energy development. So I think part of why it's so critical to protect ocean ecosystems, not just for us now because we love seafood and we love going to the beach, is that the things that we do in the ocean could last for generations. And right now what's happening in the ocean that we know from the sensor arrays is that it's warming. We get these ocean heat waves, which are like land heat waves in that average temperature raises to a certain point, it really changes the ecological balance of the ocean. So in the last big heat wave, which was in 2015.
0: Heat wave in the ocean.
1: Heat wave, it's called a marine heat wave. They also called it the blob for a while. They called it the blob, which is, you know, kind of maybe more of a fun way to say it.
0: But it also brings a different imaginative picture to me to call it the blob.
1: The blob,
0: yeah. I mean, I see stuff. Yeah.
1: Like, what is it in a 19... Is it a 1954 movie with Steve McQueen? You know, the big green blob. I think that was about our fear of nuclear.
0: Yeah. Well, anyway, go ahead. Yeah.
1: So what happens when the ocean warms? I mean, our productivity, our oceans off the coast of California, actually any eastern, big eastern boundary of an ocean, is that we get this beautiful thing every spring called upwelling, where the cold water at the bottom of the ocean rises up to the top because we get, you know, we get those winds in the spring. And that drives some of the surface water offshore and allows this cold ocean water up. And that ocean water is full of nutrients. It's sort of like natural Miracle-Gro. We were talking about Miracle-Gro. Yeah. Right? It just hypercharges the environment. You get these plankton blooms, and you get these little copepods and these little animals that feed on that, and then those feed the bigger
0: animals. Is that because the cold water comes up?
1: It's because the cold, nutrient-rich water. So one way to think about it is that the ocean is always raining down like organic matter, dead whales and things, and it settles on the ocean bottom. It becomes like a compost, like your compost heap. And from that, you get all these nutrients. And then when that water is upwelled, called upwelling in the spring, all nutrients feed the plankton, feed the basic sort of food web.
0: So I was with a friend from Palm Springs yesterday who is very smart and very smart in her interests, didn't go to college and stuff, but she was talking about sharks and more sharks and more sharks on the coast.
1: Mm-hmm.
0: She also spends a lot of time in Santa Barbara. And so are they feeding on what's coming up? Or what's going on?
1: So sharks are, they're known as apex predators. So the bottom of the food web is like the grass that feeds cows. And then sharks are like the wolves that eat cows, I guess, you know. So all of the, it all depends on this basic production, primary production, which feeds the whole food web, which means that we have abundant fish, just cold nutrient waters. When you get a heat wave, you really change that dynamic. The warmer water, our marine species are adapted for certain temperature levels, and when it goes above it, sometimes we get tropical species. You know, we get more tuna or albacore, but the cold water species go offshore. But it also compresses where all the food is, the sardines and things that whales feed on. And it causes the whales to come farther inshore where they can get more easily tangled in fishing line or struck by vessels that come in to the port of Oakland. So these marine heat waves, we kind of don't really know what is driving them. We think climate change has something to do with it, but the exact mechanism isn't known. And then right now, what's happening is what they're calling a super El Nino. Have you heard about that?
0: Absolutely. Kevin? I was just going to ask you about that. Thank you for bringing it up.
1: Yeah, super El Nino is another phenomena of changing ocean conditions. And it's sort of a cyclical thing, like it's happened before. So it's not necessarily driven by climate change. But just think about it. Think about like a heat wave or something on land. If you start at a higher temperature and then you add a big temperature change on top of it, you're getting into an upper reach, and those upper reaches of temperature, which I'm told are like 4 to 5 degrees centigrade difference, is just huge. But the thing that gives me hope, and I'm basically an optimist, is that the ocean is very resilient. If we do everything we can to protect what we have now, I think the ocean can heal itself. And that, you know, we've seen this phenomenon many times. Just think during the pandemic, people stopped going out on the roads and in, you know, outdoors. All these animals came back. They're just kind of, in a way, waiting for the opportunity to regain their habitat and to
0: that
1: heal.
0: That we've invaded.
1: Exactly. Yeah. So there's a lot happening in the ocean. You got to keep monitoring it. You got to keep studying and understanding it. The science, and that's another thing that the administration seems to be hostile towards scientific research. But California has this beautiful university system and a lot of people working on it. So I think we just need to kind of hang on and fight against the forces that are trying to change the way that we do things here.
0: So why don't we rely on you to tell us what to do? I mean, you've already told people to write.
1: Mm-hmm.
0: I think a lot of people are aware of some of this, but they don't really know what to do about it.
1: You know, I think to me, one of the most important things is just to talk to other people about it. You know, when you're trying to adopt a new way of doing things, you try to normalize it, right? If you're trying to be accepting towards people who are different than you, you just tell people they're also wonderful and deserving of, you know, living on Earth. I just think it's like, to me, I try to support education, support causes I believe in. I'm very, very happy to drive an electric car. We're lucky enough to have panels on our roof to charge the car, so I feel like I'm driving solar cars, which makes me happy. And then when people see my car, oh, your car is so nice. I go, yeah, it's electric. I don't have a problem charging. It's really the next car you buy, make it electric. Just consider it. It's not really they're fantastic, wonderful cars. And you know what? I don't have to go to a gas station. I hate gas stations. I just hate them. They're smelly and I don't like it on my hands. But
0: you have advantages not everyone has.
1: Of course I do, yes.
0: Yeah, you have, a lot of things, but solar, which a lot of people don't or mm-hmm. don't have access to mm-hmm. if they could afford it. Mm-hmm. And a car that's interesting and mm-hmm. yeah, or a couple cars that are interesting.
1: So there's grant programs and there's ways for communities at community levels. Like there's, what can I do as an individual? Maybe not. Maybe you think not a lot, but there's community level things like grants for putting in microgrids and in low income communities and doing more to help them with energy efficiency. I think I just heard on one of the station breaks that there's, if you replace your washer with a high efficiency washer, you can get a rebate. So I think there's...
0: Yeah, it's a $300 rebate, but what does the washing machine cost to begin with?
1: I don't know.
0: The new one. Yeah, I mean, that's a minor detail.
1: Yeah, I mean, I believe, yeah, it's... You're absolutely right, Kathleen, that not everybody has the resources to be able to make this conversion. But... You know, my son who works at Morton's, which is a wonderful
0: Morton's
1: little
0: Warm Springs.
1: Morton's Warm Springs.
0: Here in Glen Ellen.
1: Great place. We could have bought him a car to go there, but he's riding his bike. You know, maybe bike riding in certain areas of Sonoma feel a little sketchy, but he's 22 years old, so.
0: And yes. There's maybe the generation just slightly below him, like my grandson, says he doesn't need one because he's going to live where there's public transportation.
1: He doesn't need a car, yeah.
0: And I think that's a generational thing, too.
1: Yeah.
0: So, I mean, there's hope.
1: Yeah.
0: But a lot of our listeners are not those people, and there might be people who want to know, consistently what to do to help. Mm-hmm. And I know BJ's active in some of those things.
2: Historical society.
0: Environmental, yeah, mm-hmm. and environmental. And everybody, I mean, this is an unusual community, too.
1: Mm. Yes.
0: There are a lot of, unusual communities in the country, but some communities are not as aware as this one.
1: Yeah, and I think you know probably more than most people that there's individual action and then there's policy action. And the policy action is so important and critical, which means people have to get involved and think about policy.
0: And that means they have to go to city council meetings and school board meetings and candidates' nights.
1: And vote.
0: And vote, yeah.
1: Vote and support, write postcards. You know, it's everything.
0: There is a postcard campaign you can participate in through to SonomaValleyDemocrats.org.
1: Mm-hmm.
0: BJ.
2: You mentioned Mahjong in regard to Mary. Is Mary a Mahjong player?
0: Yes, I did mention that to you in a text. Oh. What does that have to do with this?
2: Absolutely nothing.
0: Okay.
1: Oh. A segue.
0: Her response was, your response was that people in your cohort play pickleball and mahjong.
2: Yeah, my age group, yes.
0: Well, you said cohort.
2: I did say cohort.
0: Yeah. So, true. But that doesn't mean that the life is so easy that we can't get involved.
2: Indeed.
1: Right. Yeah. And I think those kinds of social groups and talking about things and making people aware, just like we are about writing to say we don't think we need to change the way that we've been managing our coast for the last 50 years. It's been successful.
0: Right. So
1: hands off our environmental policy.
0: So we're almost out of time. Have you got a minute or two of conclusion? Well, I mean, this has been really interesting. So we'll have to have you again soon.
1: Yeah. Yeah. No, thank you. I did think a lot about this. And, part of it was this personal story about growing up, my mom taking us to the beach and just feeling like I grew up on the ocean all of my life in California. And when that oil spill happened and we couldn't go to the beach and it shut down fisheries, it shut down the coastline, birds covered in oil, those are the kind of things that make such a big impression on you when you're a young person or not even just a young person. And you just say no more. And it sparked Earth Day and all of the kind of environment movement we have now. And we don't want to have to learn the hard way.
0: Yeah,
1: We've done that and we don't have to go back.
0: So use your mahjong and pickleball cohort, BJ, to get people talking.
2: Get people talking.
0: And taking action, whether it's just writing an email or a letter to the editor.
1: Or postcards to voters.
0: Yeah. So we're out of time, I'm afraid. Thank you, Mary Kay Miller. This has been very interesting and informative and understandable. That's the great thing. Mm-hmm. You presented it so we can all understand it.
1: Thank you,
0: so
1: Kathleen.
0: So come back soon.
1: Yeah.
0: Okay, so thank you, BJ, very much. And thank you, Mary Kay Miller. And we'll talk to you next week on KSVY 91.3 FM, Voices of the Valley.

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1: Yo, Sonoma, look what you did. 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

91.3 KSVY. And I'm Mike, and this is Mike's Mixer. And every Friday at 11, we'll be doing a new theme of music for you. And today is quite fitting. It's a nice summer day, so we're going to start off with some songs of the summer. And to kick it off, we're going to go back to the year 1982 and this band from Los Angeles. And they're still around today and touring and sounding great. And this is the Go-Go's and Vacation.

That was War and Summer. And welcome to Mike's Mixer. We do this every Friday at 11 a.m. And that today's theme is Songs of the Summer. So let's get back into it here in just a second. And this one is a kind of a novelty. It's Buster Poindexter, and it's from 1986, and it's called Hot, Hot, Hot.

0: on 91.3 KSVY. That's the B-52's Summer of Love. And before that, we heard from, what do we do? Gosh, I can't remember. Anyways, we're doing Songs of the Summer on Mike's Mixer. And stick around, we're going to do a short little break here. And we'll come back with some more great summer music on KSVY.
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0: All right, that was a short little break, and we're back to Mike's Mixer on KSVY, and we're going to get started this set with the Beatles, and it is Good Day Sunshine.

on 91.3 KSVY. It's Mike's Mixer. And we had a two song set there from the Beatles. And George Harrison on lead vocals there with Here Comes the Sun from Abbey Road. And before that, Good Day Sunshine from Revolver. And now we'll go back to the oldest song of the set. It is from 1958, and it's called Summertime Blues by Eddie Cochran.

0: on 91.3 KSVY. It's Mike's Mixer, and today we're doing Songs of the Summer. And of course, that was the most famous song from Greece, Summer Nights by John Travolta and Olivia Newton-John. Now we're going to fast forward up to 1991, and this one from DJ Jazzy Jeff and the Fresh Prince, it's Summertime.
1: Drums!

0: 91.3 KSVY. And it's Mike's Mixer, and we're playing Songs of the Summer for today's theme. And that was Summertime by The Zombies. And now it's time for a short little break, and we'll be back with some more nice sounds of the summer on KSVY.
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0: We are back on 91.3 KSVY, and we're doing Songs of the Summer for this week's theme on Mike's Mixer. And this is a pretty cool one. This is from a band that is out of Berkeley, the Motels, and it's called Suddenly Last Summer.

on 91.3 KSVY. That is the Brady Bunch from 1972, and it's a sunshine day. And now we're going to play something that, you know, is like a standard for any like summertime set. Bob Marley, of course. And this one is Sun is Shining. KSVY.

91.3 KSVY. It's Mike's Mixer. Thank you for listening. And that was Bob Marley with Sun Is Shining for our summer set of music. And we got one more left for you. And it's from The Drifters, Under the Boardwalk, on KSVY, Mike's Mixer.

0: Yo, Sonoma, look what you did. KSBY's summer fundraiser has officially blown past $20,000. 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
1: Well, well, well, well, good morning, good afternoon. 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So that's what we try to do. 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That's what we try to cover here on the Tasty Nuggets Show. So let's start rocking a little bit with Deep Purple's cover of Neil Diamond's Kentucky Woman.

deep track from the Dave Clark Five there. Anytime you want. Manfred Mann with one of their minor hits, Sha-La-La, and Deep Purple covering Neil Diamond with Kentucky Woman. Good morning.

It's Friday morning, which definitely means there's magic in the air. Always during the Tasty Nugget Show, every Friday from 11 to 1, right here on Voices of the Valley, KSVY. That's a group called The Attack. Magic in the air. We also heard a group called Homer's Knobs, Mr. Rainbow. Beautiful Morning, that was The Rascals, of course. Freeport, I threw that in there just because. That was my band back in the day when we recorded one album. You could tell it was on vinyl. You heard all the scratchiness. Brand New Morning was the name of that song. One Fine Morning in front of that. The, I like that group a lot, yes. The Lighthouse. And Edgar Winter with Good Morning Music. We heard the Dave Clark a couple of songs about the morning there. So good morning once again. Anytime you want, Dave Clark 5, Man for Man, Shalala, and Deep Purple, starting us off with Kentucky Woman. On a Friday, Nuggets, KSVY, listener-supported radio. From the Deja Vu, the second CSNNY album, here's a Neil Young track.

0: Yo, Sonoma, look what you did. 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
5: Good afternoon. It's 1 o'clock on Friday, and you're listening to CW's Roots Music. I'm CW here in the beautiful KSVY studio with George Weber, running the board. How are you doing, George?
6: A beautiful day, wonderful cloud formations today. If you're stuck inside, I suggest go outside, look at the blue sky and the white clouds billowing and floating across the landscape.
5: Yes, I noticed the billowing. Yes, that billowing is quite prominent today. And our guest today is Norman Blaine. Welcome, Norman. Thanks for coming by. You know, as we were sitting down getting ready for today's show, Norman was just explaining his schizophrenic existence to it. Oh, no, he didn't use that word. But you were talking about how you have sort of covered the waterfront, but also these two main areas, producer, music producer, but you're also a musician. And then in your music production world, all kinds of different people. So you have some, Norman brought in some CD tracks today, and I'm going to let you take it away. You have some things to talk about. What are you going to start with?
7: Well, the first thing I'm going to start with is I worked for 25 years with Yusef Lateef, And we did 35 albums together. And so I have a whole history just working with that gentleman, incredible artist. And so I brought a couple tracks from an album we did. It's Yusef Lateef and Archie Shepp. And I thought we could just start that off, and Great. Then we'll get into some other music.
5: Great.
7: So the first song is called You Know What I Mean, and this is kind of a Take No Prisoners, two world-class saxophone players. And, yeah, here we go.

0: with a lot of the great modern jazz greats. And then he brought into that realm the world music, kind of created the world music scene, you were saying?
1: He was the father of world music.
0: Father of world music.
1: Yeah, yeah.
0: Yes. And you did how many albums with him?
1: 35.
0: 35 albums. And so what else you got there?
1: So I have a mellower cut from the same record. It's called Monk Remembered.

0: You're listening to KSVY, CW's Roots Music, 1 o'clock on Fridays. We were just listening to a recording that our guest, Norman Blaine, engineered back in the early 1990s, along with 35 other albums by Yusef Lateef, and talking about his engineering background. And tell us more about that, Norman. You were telling us, but tell folks out there. You came out of the world of acoustic music, folk, and that's where I saw you. You were playing one of your songs, and then you went into this other world. This is a different world. This what we've just been listening to. This is pretty rarefied jazz. It's wonderful, but the sound quality is just gorgeous. You did a great job.
1: Well, I got into engineering by way of producing music in studios, and then I had kids, and I had to feed them. I mean, that's kind of what got me into engineering, not gigging so much. And so I built a recording studio in New Jersey on the Delaware River back in the late 70s, early 80s, and that was the start of all of that. And then I moved to Massachusetts, and I started doing engineering up there and had a studio and such. And I just was lucky. I got to work with a lot of really great artists, and a lot of the folks I worked with were side people, say for, major acts, people that toured with Sting and Peter Gabriel and Eric Clapton, or, Cass Elliott's sister, Leah Kunkel. I mean, I could go on and on, but I was just really fortunate and had a great career doing this. And I recently moved to the valley here, the Napa Valley. I live in Calistoga 6 years ago. And my wife opened a art gallery in Calistoga. And we moved out here because we have four kids who wandered out here over 20 years. And none of them came back to Massachusetts. And so we retired out here. This next cut is called Johnny that came off an album that I did years ago called, a few years ago called All My Life. And I produced it with David Sanchez. David Sanchez was the keyboardist with Bruce Springsteen with the original E Street Band. And then he went on to record and tour with, major acts, Peter Gabriel, Sting, Eric Clapton, Seal, Aretha Franklin. It goes on and on. And we've worked together over the years. So here's a song called Johnny that I wrote that
0: we're going to do a break real quick, and we'll come back to that.
1: Okay.
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0: We're back. You're listening to Roots Music. And what was again the what cut are you going to play for us, Norman?
1: It's a song called Johnny that I wrote.
0: Johnny. Oh, this is one of yours. Great. Okay.

him, don't

0: You're listening to CW's Roots Music, and we're talking with Norman Blaine. You were just saying the next cut is?
1: The next cut is called Freedom, and it's a song that I did with a friend of mine named Gary Brooks. He's a multi-instrumentalist. His brother's Harvey Brooks from the Electric Flag and Paul Butterfield and many, many, many records. And Gary and I were a duo for a number of years. And so we cut this song recently. He plays bass, Hammond organ, and saxophone on, and it's my song. It's called Freedom.
0: Great.

0: Oh, we're back.
1: Wow, that's a great song there, Norman. That song, we need to get that song here on the radio all the time. That, what a great, just a groove, that freedom. That really sticks with you.
2: Yeah, it
1: really does.
2: Hangs in your head.
1: Which is kind of nice.
2: Yeah, well, says,
1: yeah. Now we're all going to be going along, going to freedom.
2: Yeah, right.
1: Wow. So what do you got next there?
2: The next cut is a cut I produced with a producer I work with in Nashville, Frank Michaels. And it's called In the Middle. And the singer, her name is Deborah Gordon, and she's a session singer in Nashville. And so we cut a lot of the tracks in Nashville, and then I finished it up in Calistoga and mixed it there. And it's called In the Middle, and it's very much about what is going on economically in this. I mean, it's all they're talking about, what's going on economically in this country.
1: And good for you for taking on these topics, and you do it well. It's good.

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3: 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Research shows that patients who have good relationships with their physicians and communicate well are more often satisfied with their care. 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
5: CW's Roots Music, 1 o'clock on Fridays, talking to Norman Blaine. And that last song, yes, that should be on the charts. That should be on the country charts. I guess it would, the lyrics would go okay in rural Tennessee. I'm not sure. But you have a social message. And it's not subtle there, Norman. You come right out and say it, which I kind of like. You don't beat around the bush. The freedom one was over the top. And so you're thinking about stuff that's going on these days. You got stuff in the works? Are you adding to the songs?
6: I'm working on a new album right now.
5: Oh, good. Yeah. Good.
6: I'm going to play this. We'll play this song. It's called The Western Door. Mm-hmm. And I've had a lot of history around Native American history and issues. And so I wrote this song a while back, cut it with a band I had, and it's called The Western Door.
5: Great.
6: Number 13.

0: and a great guitar solo in there. So you said you're working on new stuff, but it's top secret, so you don't want to.
1: Well, no, I'm working on a. Well, one of the things I'm doing is I'm working on a movie soundtrack that I'm producing.
0: Okay.
1: For a movie I wrote. And I'm working with.
2: Are you retired? You don't seem to be slowing down very much.
1: Yeah, I'm retired.
0: He's retired.
2: How can you tell if you're retired?
1: Yeah, I'm working on a movie soundtrack for a movie and I have other people working with me on it. But it's something I wrote, and actually I was going to play a cut from it. It's called Daffodils. It's number 8. And it's just it's Steven Schoenberg, who's a composer on the East Coast, a great pianist, and he plays the piano. And I wrote the song, and it's called Daffodils, and it's from the movie I'm working on.
0: Great.

0: Ah, soon to be in a movie about the wonders of the universe with a full score, the orchestration. And sounds like a great project. So what are you doing in your spare time?
1: I carry around my wife's artwork to shows.
0: Oh, that's right. She has a store in Calistoga, which is called
1: Collins and Legere, and it's on Washington Street. And they're both fantastic painters. Mm. And my wife, Therese, is also a weaver. Mm-hmm. And she has been doing art for forever. And it's going very well. So anyway, that's the other thing I do. And
0: carrying stuff for her. That's good. Good for you.
1: I'm kind of her guy, you know,
0: to
1: make sure everything moves along. But it's all about, you know, her art. And it's beautiful stuff. I'm going to do another song. We're going to play another song. This is called Lazy Days, and it's number 11. And I would say this is a love song. This is with one of my bands.

0: down a little bit down the on the bayou there on the river. So you have this eclectic world. I mean, one minute we're in the daffodils with this lyrical piano piece, and the next minute we're kind of da da da da, and hearing the clank of the riverboat, and then the next minute you're crying out like Les Miserables for freedom. That's great.
1: Well, I got a lot of interests, and like everybody else, you know, and I most of what I've done is communicate through music, you know, what I'm thinking and feeling. And I don't know how much more time we have, but I was going to...
0: We have exactly 7 minutes, but actually a little bit less.
1: Okay.
0: We have 4 minutes. So,
1: oh, 4 minutes,
0: so,
1: okay.
0: So let's just talk for a sec, because when you get the next one going, we may do the inevitable, which is you don't get to hear it out the end, folks. We have to get on to the next thing, and we fade it out. But before we do that, Norman, you know, one of the things that we talked about, and I just want to let the listeners of this show know, is that hopefully at some point we're planning this for Ronnie Joe. He sort of knows, but he'll know more once we explain more to them. To have you come on one of the jazz shows in on the station and really go into detail on Yusef Lateef. You are the guy who needs to tell his story. 35 albums with him, a Grammy that you engineered in the 80s, and a seminal figure. I mean, that sounds so weak compared to what he was. I mean, he was not only in the Coltrane, Miles Davis group of great musicians, but the world music piece. Was he your mentor in this eclectic approach? I mean, he really reached out.
1: Well, he was a mentor to me, but yeah, I was doing this kind of music all my life. But yeah, he was like a dad to me. I mean, we got pretty close. You know, I worked with him quite a bit.
0: Yeah.
1: You know?
0: Okay, so
1: he's just an incredible human being. I loved him dearly, and he walked me into a whole nother dimension of what's possible with music and art. So yeah.
0: Yeah.
1: All good.
0: Okay, what we got one more.
1: Okay, we'll do this one song. It's called Your Light, and I'm just playing guitar and singing the song. We can go out on that. It's a song called Your Light.
0: Your Light. Thanks, Norman. Thanks for coming by.
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1: All right, ladies and gentlemen, welcome to Swingin' Out West with yours truly, Tommy Thompson. We like to play a lot of Western swing here, and we're going to start out with Mr. Tom Morell in the Time Warp Top Hands, who you heard me play on here many, many times. This is an album off his How the West Was Swung series. There's 10 albums in his collection. And this has the singers are Chris O'Connell, used to be with Asleep at the Wheel, Leon Rausch with the Texas Playboys, Craig Chambers, part of Tom Morell's band, and Greg Hardy, my drummer buddy who sings like an angel.

Now, all right, here comes Cindy Castro singing, I Got a Right to Cry. Miss Chris O'Connell on vocals.

Oh, you got a right to cry, baby. Here comes my buddy Greg Hardy singing one of my favorite tunes, Sweet Georgia Brown. Swinging Out West with Tommy Thompson, KSVY.

All right. Here we come now, folks. Leon Rausch singing Stingery and Blackout Blues. All right, Leon, take it away, buddy. Swinging Out West. Tommy Thompson, KSVY, 91.3 FM, Sonoma, California.

0: All right, folks, let's take a little pause for the cause. We'll be right back.
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0: All right, we're back. Swinging Out West with yours truly, Tommy Thompson. And we're spinning some Tommy Morrell on the Time Warp Top Hands. And this is Volume 5 of the 10-volume series, How the West Was Swung. The title of this album is Uptown. Here comes Chris O'Connell, used to sing with the Sleep at the Wheel, saying, if you're so smart, how come you ain't rich? Swinging Out West, Tommy Thompson.

Yeah, if you're so smart, how come you ain't rich? That's Chris O'Connell singing with Tommy Morrell and the Time Warp Top Hands. You know, Tommy Morrell was quite an eccentric character. He had a wonderful sense of humor, and he believed in having nicknames for every band member. You couldn't be in his band without having a nickname. And he called himself the Wolf, and he had Richard Badger O'Brien on guitar, Leon Wiley Coyote Chambers on guitar, Randy the Owl Elmore on mandolin, acoustic and electric mandolin and fiddle,

Bobby Bobcat Boatwright, my old buddy on fiddle and French harp. Greg Godzilla Hardy on drums and vocals. Banks Bulldog Diamond on drums. Howard Big Mac McRae on acoustic bass, stand-up bass. Pee Wee Pack Rack Lynn on piano. Johnny Fingers Case on piano and vibraphone. Rodney Roadhouse Booth on trumpet. Dave Antelope Alexander on trumpet. Randy Longhorn Lee on alto and tenor sax. Pete Bad Boy Brewer on tenor sax. Lampman on tenor sax. Alan Bighorn Bueller on baritone sax. Danny the Mole Hollis on trombone. Chris Opossum O'Connell on vocals. Leon Guard Dog Roush on vocals. Craig Racehorse Chambers on vocals. And Trudy Fair on vocals. And right now we're going to do a little thing by Hank Thompson. And my favorite vocalist of all time, male vocalist, Guard Dog, my hero, Mr. Leon Roush, is singing this one. And it's called Sweet Moments. 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

Oh, sweet moments right there. Now, next up is Velociraptor Rag, which is a compilation of Benny Goodman tunes. Enjoy. Tommy Morrell and the Time Warp

Velociraptor Rag. We go with one called I Don't Know Enough About You. All right. Tommy Morrell and the Time Warp Top Hands, Out the Westwood Swamp.

Oh, yeah, I don't know enough about you. Here comes old Staggerly. Greg Chambers on the vocals.

Stack of Leaves. They had $100 funeral with a preaching Parson Brown. Then the undertaker came and got him and stuck Hoopstack in the ground.

0: All right, that was old Stagger Lee. You've been listening to the music of Tom Morell and the Time Warp Top Hands on his 10-part series, How the West Was Swung. This is off of Volume 5 called Uptown. And the guest singers are Chris O'Connell, used to be from Asleep at the Wheel, Leon Rausch from the Texas Playboys, Craig Chambers from the Time Warp Top Hands, and Greg Hardy from the Time Warp Top Hands. And this is as close to perfect Western swing as you can get, ladies and gentlemen. I kind of refer it to as Western jazz. So right now we're going to take a short pause for the cause, and we will be right back after these messages.
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0: All right, we're back, ladies and gentlemen. Swinging Out West with yours truly, Tommy Thompson. Fridays at 2 p.m. Glad to have you on board. We're playing the music of Tom Morell and the Time Warp Top Hands here. Western jazz at its finest. Flippity-flop.

0: Yo, Sonoma, look what you did. 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
1: Okay.
0: You know what time it is. Hey, Gail. It's time for the Pat's Pad program. God willing, every Friday at 3 o'clock. Lots going on in exciting Sonoma, California. So, enough of that.

Courtney Barnett. I just love her voice. Right here on listener-supported KSVY. Pat here till 5. We had Indigo Girls in there. We opened with John Hyatt. He's one of my favorites. I always got to get some John Hyatt in here. If you listen to me a lot. How you doing? It's Friday. Start of the weekend, right? Yeah, I want to thank Spike Sykes and his awesome hotcakes for the show they put on at the London Lodge last night. Oh, my goodness. Always a good show. I don't know. They were really, in my opinion, good here. And he put out a new album, CD, whatever. And I think I'll play a cut. I said, Spike, I got your CD. Thank you. And what should we play when I do my show tomorrow? And he said, play the first one, because it's the title of the album, Good, Good Feeling, brand new from Spike Sykes and the Awesome Hotcakes.

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2: 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I like this station. 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

0: Okay, that's what I want. Cold beer and the remote control. Indigo Girls with featuring Sheryl Crow on that. 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So whatever you could do would be great. And here's some of the people that are helping us stay in business.
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1: And now back to Pat.

KSVY on a Friday. Pat here till 5, and then you got Off the Shelf Nate. What a night we are having here at KSVY. About 8 minutes to 4 o'clock. Wow, I'm going to do some homegrown music here, Sonoma County. This goes out to Sam and Allegra, their new Solid Air album, The West is on Fire. That would be Allegra Broughton on vocals and acoustic guitar, as well as her husband Sam Page playing his Hofner Club bass and vocals. But this song I'm going to play, they're featuring Candy Gerard on fiddle. Of course, Vic Carberry on drums, but Gene Parsons is going to play a pedal steel guitar on this. Gene Parsons, the original member of the Byrds. All of that for you guys. Sonoma Grown right here on KSVY.

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3: 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Ta-da! Well, according to my Weather Channel phone app, it's 78 degrees in Sonoma. We had a high of 82 degrees today. Interesting how the sun's going down earlier. It's now at 7:55 as sunset. No more 9 o'clock. So, yeah. What's today? 21st of August. We're getting there. What time is sunrise, Pat? 6:31 is sunrise tomorrow morning. Okay. So, all that stuff. The moon is 67% full, in case you wanted to know. But anyhow, it's 4 o'clock, and this is KSVY in Sonoma.
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0: Okay. Yeah, a little Stevie Ray Vaughan there. Haven't played him in a bit. KSVY 91.3 on the FM. 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Or the free smartphone app where you could stream us. Stevie Ray Vaughan before that, brand new from Spike Sykes and the Hot Awesome Hotcakes. That song was called Little Black Dress. And of course, I opened with another Sonoma favorite, Jeff Falconer, from his LP, Many Miles to Go, Moonlight. Wow, what a good song that was. All of that for you guys and gals. What's happening? What are we doing this weekend? Let's see. What do we play, Pat? Pat.
1: The most of it.
0: Whoa, whoa. See? See how it is? A one and a two and a...

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For more information, you can call them at 707-996-8062. Dave's Mufflers, Brakes, and Auto Repair, located at 925 West Napa Street. For more information, you can visit their website at

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0: And now back to Pat.

Yes. Linda Ronstadt. But that was Little Feat, the band she was playing with there. Before that, you might remember this guy, Bill Kirchen. Too Much Fun. Doc Watson and David Holt singing Times to Get Better. And we opened with a band called Camp with two A's. All that for listener-supported KSVY. Happy Friday. Happy. This band here is called Band of Horses.

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1: Morning.
0: Well, what you got?
1: Well, there's egg and bacon, egg, sausage and bacon, egg and spam, egg, bacon and spam, egg, bacon, sausage and spam, spam, bacon, sausage and spam, spam, egg, spam, spam, bacon and spam, spam, sausage, spam, spam, spam, bacon, spam, tomato and spam, spam, spam, spam, egg and spam, spam, spam, spam, spam, spam, spam, bacon, spam, spam, spam, and spam,
2: spam, spam, spam, spam, spam.
1: Crevettes with the Mornay sauce served in the Provençal manner with shallots and aubergines, garnished with truffle pate, brandy and a fried egg on top and spam.
3: Have you got anything without spam?
1: Well, the spam egg, sausage and spam. That's not got much spam in it.
3: I don't want any spam.
0: Why can't you have egg, bacon, spam and sausage?
3: That's got spam in it.
0: Hasn't got as much spam in it as spam, egg, sausage and spam, has it?
3: Could you do me egg, bacon, spam and sausage without the spam then?
1: Yeah.
3: What do you mean, I don't like spam.
2: Spam, spam, spam, spam, spam, spam, spam, spam, spam, spam, spam, spam, spam, spam, spam, spam, spam, spam,
1: spam, spam, spam, spam, spam, spam, spam, spam, spam, spam, spam, spam, spam, spam, spam, spam, spam, spam, spam, spam, spam,
3: spam, spam, spam, spam, spam.
0: Shh, dear, don't cause a fuss. I'll have your spam. I love it. I'm having spam, spam, spam, spam, spam, spam, spam, baked beans, spam, spam, spam, and spam.
2: Spam, spam, spam, spam, spam, spam, spam, spam, spam, spam, spam, spam.
1: Baked beans are off.
0: Well, could I have her spam instead of the baked beans then?
1: You mean spam, spam, spam, spam, spam, spam, spam, spam, spam, spam, spam, spam, spam, spam, spam, spam, spam, spam, spam, spam, spam, spam, spam, spam, spam, spam, spam, spam, spam, spam, spam, 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spam, spam, spam, spam, spam, spam, spam, spam, spam, spam, spam, spam, spam, spam, spam, spam, spam, spam, spam, spam, spam, spam, spam, spam, spam, spam, spam, spam, spam, spam, spam, spam, spam, spam,

0: Yo, Sonoma, look what you did. 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